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2: From the Sky News Centre at 2. Counter-terror police think the killing of Anne Widdecombe was a targeted attack, but are still working to establish a motive. The former MP's body was found in her Devon home on Thursday. A 28-year-old man's in custody on suspicion of murder and can be held for up to 7 days. Policing commentator Graham Wetton explains why a murder investigation is running parallel to a terrorism inquiry.
3: I've almost got to get the end first before they can establish it as a terrorist incident, because it has to be the objective or the motivation that classes it as a terrorist incident. But you can still commit terrorist-type offences without actually having something declared as a terrorist incident.
2: Meanwhile, the incoming Prime Minister says there needs to be a serious review into MP security following the death of Ms. Widdecombe. Andy Burnham says politics has darkened in the last 10 years. Mr. Burnham's also said the passing of the Hillsborough Law in the Commons puts the right values back at the heart of the country. If it now goes to the House of Lords, and if peers back it, public officials will have a legal duty to cooperate with inquiries. Meanwhile, the head of the COVID inquiry is calling for a radical overhaul and a clear supply plan for future pandemics. Baroness Hannett says the government's so-called VIP lane didn't work.
4: It was a misguided attempt at prioritisation. In responding to the crisis, some suppliers were given favourable treatment simply on account of their connections with the government.
2: Although she does admit there was no evidence of corruption in the system. Her fifth report also says the scramble to buy PPE wasted almost £10 billion of taxpayers' money. The US says it's launched a fourth consecutive night of strikes against Iran. Washington says the attacks are targeting Iranian capabilities used to strike commercial shipping in the Strait of Hormuz. And Spain's Pedro Porro says it's a dream come true to reach the World Cup final. They'll play either England or Argentina for the trophy on Sunday, with the old rivals meeting in Atlanta tonight. That's the latest. I'm Stevie Shillinglaw.
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2: From the Sky News Centre at 3, Andy Burnham says politics has darkened since he was last in Westminster as he called for a serious review into MP security following the murder of Anne Widdecombe. Counter-terror police say the 78-year-old's death was a targeted attack. The incoming Prime Minister says what happened to Miss Widdecombe was appalling.
3: I knew Anne over many years in the House and we'd get along and everybody would get along, but it feels as though something has changed. It's easy to blame social media, but it feels like it's having some impact in just building that kind of toxicity that's around the political debate.
2: A 28-year-old man remains in custody on suspicion of murder and alleged terror offences. MPs have formally given their approval to the Hillsborough Law. The long-delayed legislation will impose a duty on public bodies and officials to tell the truth in official investigations and inquiries. The US has launched a fourth consecutive night of strikes against Iran. Washington says the attacks are targeting Iranian capabilities used to strike commercial shipping in the Strait of Hormuz. It comes after President Trump scrapped a proposed 20% cargo fee in return for the US protection of the route. It will be replaced by trade and investment deals with Gulf states. Older teenagers are to face a voluntary overnight social media curfew under plans announced by Technology Secretary Liz Kendall. It's part of the government's wider restrictions on the platforms for children. Spain are through to the World Cup final after beating France 2-0 in Dallas. Joe Rawson reports.
4: An upset of sorts as the European champions get the better of tournament favourites France. Mikel Oyarzabal gave them the lead from the penalty spot after a foul by Luca Dean. Tottenham's Pedro Porro added a second on 58 minutes. France were toothless in attack, but that was down to a superb defensive performance from the Spanish. Full time, Spain 2, France 0.
2: And a T-Rex skeleton is sold for just over $50 million at auction in New York. Gus was found on a ranch in South Dakota. That's the latest. I'm Stevie Schillinglaw.
1: Dalkeith, Eskbank, Gore Bridge.
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1: You probably think you're pretty good at multitasking behind the wheel. I mean, you have to multitask to drive. So what's wrong with checking your phone? The thing is, your brain simply doesn't work. Even a quick message, a quick reply, affects your concentration and makes you less able to react to hazards. If you use a mobile phone while driving, you're 4 times more likely to crash. 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Put your phone away.
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2: From the Sky News Centre at 4. Counter-terrorism police investigating the murder of Anne Widdecombe say they're looking into multiple lines of inquiry after revealing her death was a targeted attack. The former Conservative MP who defected to Reform UK was found dead at her home on Dartmoor last Thursday. Head of Counter-terrorism Policing Lawrence Taylor says it's a complex investigation.
3: New information can emerge as officers progress their inquiries, and we intend to release further information when it's available and when it is appropriate to do so. So please allow us to do our job thoroughly and carefully, and think before sharing any unverified information.
2: A 28-year-old man remains in custody. Donald Trump now says ships shouldn't be charged for passing through the Strait of Hormuz. He's climbed down after proposing a 20% cargo fee in return for US protection of the route. It will be replaced by trade and investment deals with Gulf states. Speaking last night, the president said it'll bring huge investment to the US.
4: I was called by different people, different countries, kings and emirs, and they said we'd love to do it a different way. We'd love to invest in the United States with billions and billions of dollars, as opposed to charging a fee.
2: Meanwhile, the US has launched a fourth consecutive night of strikes against Iran. Washington says the attacks are targeting Iranian capabilities used to strike commercial shipping in the Strait of Hormuz. Incoming Prime Minister Andy Burnham says the Hillsborough Law will rewire the state and pass power to ordinary people. MPs have approved the legislation, which gives officials a duty to cooperate with inquiries. The COVID inquiries found no corruption in the awarding of PPE contracts under Boris Johnson, but Baroness Hallett says the VIP lane for buying equipment was biased towards those with political connections. And Spain's Pedro Porro says it's a dream come true to reach the World Cup final. They'll play either England or Argentina for the trophy on Sunday, with the old rivals meeting in Atlanta tonight. That's the latest. I'm Stevie Shillinglaw.

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2: Animals can't speak to drivers, but if they could, they would be asking us, telling us by the sounds of it, to put our litter and fruit waste in the bin. 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No wonder they sound miffed. So let's lend them a paw. Let's take our rubbish with us and bin it properly. National Highways. And what's that? They said thanks very much.
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2: From the Sky News Centre at 6, England are one win away from their first World Cup final in 60 years. They'll renew rivalries with defending champions Argentina in the last four in Atlanta tonight, but manager Thomas Tuchel isn't bothered about what's gone before.
3: We respect our opponent, but we don't dip in historic events and we don't make it bigger than it is. It's a big football match. It's, like you said, a big occasion. We are very excited, grateful, but very hungry and ready to go.
2: Spain are already through to Sunday's final after beating favourites France 2-0 last night. The American military says it's hit dozens of targets during its latest wave of strikes on Iran. Meanwhile, Donald Trump's backtracked on plans to charge a toll on shipping using the Strait of Hormuz. Ministers have confirmed they're planning to introduce an overnight social media curfew for 16 and 17-year-olds. It'll be voluntary, though, prompting the Conservatives to warn it won't achieve anything. Incoming Prime Minister Andy Burnham says the Hillsborough Law will rewire the state and pass power to ordinary people. MPs have approved the legislation, which gives officials a duty to cooperate with inquiries. Conservative Shadow Justice Minister Kieran Mullen drew a noisy response over his party's concerns.
4: I would challenge any MP, no matter how supportive of this legislation, with such far-reaching consequences for the operation of the government, to say the progress of this bill, and particularly over the last 24 hours, is anything like careful and considered.
2: The Met Office says the UK's 20th century climate has gone as extreme weather becomes more common. A new report says last year was the warmest year on record, with rising temperatures and more frequent heat waves. And going to museums could slow down ageing. Researchers have found cinema trips and other cultural events could be comparable to regular exercise in supporting longer lives. That's the latest. I'm Kat Suave.
1: Mayfield, Parthed, Dunderhall.
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1: 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I do the work, so you don't have to. 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
2: From the Sky News Centre at 7, England's old rivals Argentina stand between them and a place in the World Cup final. The teams meet in Atlanta tonight, with Thomas Tuchel's side aiming to end the reign of the defending champions. These England fans are confident.
3: I think we're a better team than Argentina. Obviously, we've got to take care of Messi.
4: I mean, Argentina, couldn't think of any team more appropriate to stuff to get through to the final.
5: I'm not confident on them, but they've got where they are with how they've done it. So I think it could be an omen.
2: Whoever wins will face Spain in Sunday's final after their 2-0 victory over favourites France. The US Navy's resumed its blockade of the Strait of Hormuz, with Donald Trump warning attacks on Iran will continue. The American military's confirmed it hit dozens of targets overnight. Older teenagers are to face a voluntary overnight social media curfew under new government plans. Victoria Lawrence has more.
6: The changes for those aged 16 and 17 will see default settings prevent access to features that keep users hooked. It means things like never-ending video reels and algorithmic feeds will be automatically turned off between midnight and 6 a.m. But critics are sceptical about the measures. The Conservatives say the curfews can be easily switched off, so it won't achieve anything.
2: MPs have backed the Hillsborough law, meaning officials will have a duty to cooperate with investigations. Incoming Prime Minister Andy Burnham says it will pass power to ordinary people. A cross-party group of politicians is demanding the government stand up to the fast food industry to tackle obesity. The Health and Social Care Committee calculates unhealthy diets cost the UK economy around £74 billion a year. And the Duchess of Sussex has been nominated for a Daytime Emmy for her show With Love, Meghan. The 8-part lifestyle series featured guests including her husband Prince Harry and Chrissy Teigen. That's the latest. I'm Kat Suave.
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2: From the Sky News Centre at 8, England manager Thomas Tuchel says his team is ready for tonight's World Cup semi-final. They face Argentina in Atlanta, the first meeting between the old rivals since 2002. Defender Mark Gahey says the three Lions are feeling confident.
3: I mean, there is a pressure on us. What's the pressure? The onus is on them. They're the world champions. So they need to come out, they need to defend their title, so there's no pressure on us at all.
2: The winner will go up against Spain following their 2-0 victory over favourites France last night. Teenagers are facing a voluntary overnight social media curfew to stop them scrolling past midnight. Features that keep users hooked would be switched off by default until 6 a.m. But critics say 16 and 17-year-olds would be able to bypass these settings and, given it's optional, won't achieve anything. Online Safety Minister Kanishka Narayan says it will make the transition from a total ban for children easier.
4: Young people and families said to us that they didn't want a cliff edge at 16. If you're banning social media for under 16s, have a smoother slope rather than a cliff edge. And so what we're doing today is announcing support for those young people, older teenagers as well.
2: The US has launched strikes on Iran for a fourth night in a row. It says dozens of military targets near the Strait of Hormuz and Iranian coastal areas were hit in a seven-hour wave. Thames Water says it's due to run out of money by the end of the year after racking up annual debts of £18.5 billion. The troubled supplier remains in discussions with creditors, regulators and the government to recapitalise the business. Customers using buy now, pay later options have stronger protections from today. Consumers will be given clearer information before agreeing to schemes designed to spread the cost of buying a product. And visiting museums and heading to the cinema could apparently help delay biological aging. Researchers claim the impact of engaging with culture can be comparable to exercise. That's the latest. I'm Kat Suave.
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2: From the Sky News Centre at 9, Thomas Tuchel insists England are ready to face an Argentina team fueled by history. Victory tonight in Atlanta would propel them to the World Cup final for only the second time ever. Gary Lineker, who played in their controversial 1986 encounter, rates England's chances.
3: In the last two games, they've found a way to win, which is so important. The mentality and the togetherness of the team has been really impressive so far. I don't think they've actually peaked yet in terms of the free-flowing football and the tactical side of things.
2: Tonight's winner will face Spain on Sunday after they beat France 2-0. Older teenagers will have the choice to opt into a social media curfew between midnight and 6 a.m. But critics say 16 and 17-year-olds would have the skills to bypass any default settings that would stop them from scrolling at night. The American military says it's hit dozens of targets during its latest wave of strikes on Iran overnight. Meanwhile, Donald Trump's backtracked on plans to charge a toll on shipping using the Strait of Hormuz. The UK's biggest water supplier says its debt has ballooned to nearly £20 billion. Thames Water is on course to run out of money by the end of the year. Our business correspondent Paul Kelso says it has just over £1 billion to tide it over.
4: It's in talks with its creditors, the people who control about £20 billion of debt that the company is drowning in, to try and engineer a takeover. But just a few weeks ago, the Environment Secretary said she didn't like the look of that deal. So this company is genuinely on the brink.
2: Shoppers using Buy Now, Pay Later schemes will have to pass an instant affordability test before purchasing a product. Stronger protections for customers have come into force, making it easier to get refunds. And a major study aims to spot Alzheimer's disease earlier and more accurately. Blood tests will be offered through GPs as part of the trial in Scotland. That's the latest. I'm Kat Suave.
1: Mayfield, Parthed, Dunderhall.
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3: It was just another day, a familiar drive through familiar country. But then, just around the corner, came the unexpected. He'd let his speed creep a little too high as he approached a bend, and he was no longer driving at the right speed for the road. The scary thing is, he didn't even realize driving even a little too fast for the situation is a major cause of collisions, especially on country roads where you don't know what's around the corner. Think. Don't let your speed creep.
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2: From the Sky News Centre at 10, England manager Thomas Tuchel says his team are hungry as they prepare to face Argentina tonight. At stake is a World Cup final against Spain. Tuchel admits it's a momentous occasion facing the defending champions, but he says he won't make it bigger than it is.
3: They're high-quality players, very experienced in every position. We prepare for the best version of Argentina. We expect and hope and demand the best of ourselves for top football match. I think every team in the world is beatable, so is Argentina, so is us.
2: Teenagers will face an overnight social media curfew under plans being announced by the government. Victoria Lawrence has more.
4: The changes for those aged 16 and 17 will see default settings prevent access to features that keep users hooked. It means things like never-ending video reels and algorithmic feeds will be automatically turned off between midnight and 6 a.m. But critics are sceptical about the measures. The Conservatives say the curfews can be easily switched off, so it won't achieve anything.
2: The boss of Thames Water has warned uncertainty about Andy Burnham's plans have increased the risk the troubled firm could collapse. Britain's largest water company will run out of cash by the end of the year, but creditors are unwilling to put up new funding until the incoming Prime Minister sets out his approach. MPs are calling for a complete ban on outdoor advertising of junk food. A Commons committee says the government should stand up to the fast food industry to tackle obesity. The Met Office says the UK's 20th century climate has gone as extreme weather becomes more common. A new report says 2025 was the warmest year on record, with rising temperatures and more frequent heatwaves. And the Duchess of Sussex has been shortlisted for an Emmy. Her Netflix show, From Megan With Love, is nominated for a daytime award. That's the latest. I'm Kat Suave.
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Eddie Kendrick, ex-lead singer of The Temptations, and keep on trucking. He went on solo and all that kind of nonsense. This is Gladys Knight, or should I say Auntie Gladys at her Pipply Pips.

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Into the Boat Show on A Side, B Side. Now, this week, it's Stevie Wonder, like many British artists, but I do have a story to tell you about many British artists. A guitar hero like Jeff Beck was a big Motown fan. In 1970, after he became renowned for his work with the Yardbirds and his self-named group, he flew to Detroit to record an album with the Funk Brothers. It was not completed. He formed the Jeff Beck Group in 1972 and released an album with two Motown covers, including Stevie Wonder's I Gotta Have a Song. But within a few months, the group was kaput. And in the late summer, Beck found himself as session worker for Stevie Wonder's new LP, Talking Book, the follow-up to Music of My Mind, playing on the album track Looking for Another Pure Love. Offered a pick of tunes to record for himself, Beck wondered, worked with Stevie Wonder on a nasty piece of funk called Superstition. Berry Gordy Jr. refused Beck the song, preferring Superstition as the first single from the album from the new Stevie Wonder LP. Gordy proved to be right. Superstition became an absolute monster smash and Wonder's first top number one pop hit since Fingertips Part 2 way back in 1963. Hard feelings between Beck and Wonder ensued. I did promise him the song, and I'm sorry it happened, Stevie later acknowledged in the magazine Rolling Stone. Beck eventually did cut Superstition on the 1973 LP Beck, Bogart and Apiche, his collaboration with Tim Bogart and Carmine Apiche of Vanilla Fudge. In 1975, on the album Blow by Blow, Beck included, I beg your pardon, Thelonious, a track Stevie Wonder alleged offered to him as a replacement to Superstition, and Cause We Ended as Lovers, an instrumental cover of a song previously recorded by Sarita and produced by Stevie Wonder. Superstition, rooted in R&B, quirky drum pattern for ages. Horn players Steve Madayo and Trevor Lawrence, husband of Stevie Wonder backup singer Linda Lawrence, punched out the riffs. Stevie and folklore lyrics with great conviction and of all the modernisation on layers of synthesised and clavinet. It's appealed to a wide audience and helped to make two factors beside the music. Wonder had hired his own PR firm, Wartoke, something he'd never been allowed to do under his old Motown contract. Wartoke had aided in getting him a spot as the opening act for the Rolling Stones STP tour in early summer 1972, exposing him to the rock crowd. As Susan Whitehall writes in her introductory essays, encores sometimes featured Stevie and the Stones performing together. We'll listen to the title track.

Right, let's tell you a bit more about Superstition. It was written and produced by Stevie Wonder, with associate producer Robert Margulis and Malcolm Cecil. There are no recording details I have for you. The B-side is called You've Got It Bad Girl, written by Yvonne Wright and produced by, again, by Stevie Wonder, with associate producers of Robert Margulis and Malcolm Cecil. As I say, there's no recording details because I don't think it was recorded at Hitsville. The melody of the title, You've Got It Bad, looking to Syreeta's sister Yvonne to flesh out the track on it. He plays a rare Moog solo and sings jazz ad-lib vocals. Quincy Jones created a memorable no-synthesizer cover of the song for the track of his 1973 album. Superstition, like all of Talking Book, underscored Stevie Wonder's musical evolution. It was clear now that he was a superstar capable of establishing new boundaries in music, and by doing so, making wholly personal statements. He remains one of the world's leading hitmakers, an internationally renowned figure who uses his celebrity to speak out for peace and brotherhood. Here is the B-side, You've Got It Bad Girl.

0: You know what? We'll have another A-side, B-side next week. Bye, Bobby.
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Now, if I told you that was Bobby Darin, would you believe me? You probably wouldn't, but it is. He had a short career with Motown, and believe it or not, I've gone and forgotten the title of the track, which is number 7, Average People. There you go, Average People. Right.

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2: From the Sky News Centre at 11, Keir Starmer's chaired a meeting of his cabinet for one final time. The outgoing Prime Minister will step down next week after Andy Burnham's appointed the new Labour leader. Ali Fortescue in Downing Street says his top teams handed over a traditional present.
3: He's just received, I understand, a carriage clock. Some criticism that perhaps it's not the most imaginative gift. He's also had a card. I would absolutely love to see some of the messages in it because, of course, round that cabinet table are friends and foes.
2: He'll also make his last appearance at PMQ's this lunchtime. The boss of Thames Water says the future of the firm depends on the new Prime Minister's plans. The supplier says it's on course to run out of cash by the end of the year. Older teenagers will have the choice to opt in to an overnight social media curfew between midnight and 6 a.m. But critics claim 16 and 17-year-olds will have the skills to bypass any default settings that would stop them from scrolling at night. Andy Lullum from Verify My, which offers safeguarding solutions, says a level of trust should be given to young people.
4: Children of that age, they're preparing to go to university potentially or other higher education or start their working careers. And putting restrictions that can't be reversed feels disproportionately significant versus the impact that they could potentially have.
2: England fans are feeling confident the Three Lions can book their place in the World Cup final later. Thomas Tuchel's side face old rivals Argentina in their last four tie in Atlanta. Buy now, pay later customers are getting better protections from today. Lenders must have regulator approval to operate, which means shoppers will have more access to refunds. And new ticket barriers will be installed at railway stations across England as part of a crackdown on fare evasion. £33.4 million will be spent on taller gates to prevent passengers jumping them. That's the latest. I'm Kat Suave.
5: Kat, thanks very much indeed. Let's have a quick look and find out what is happening on the markets. It's down 21.6 so far today. It's currently trading at 10,507.79.
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5: Another dry and warm sunny day with sunny spells throughout the rest of the morning. The cloud will eventually burn off, leaving us all with a dry, bright and sunny afternoon. As temperatures reach 20 degrees Celsius, wind will be light coming from the northeast. It will be partly cloudy and dry night with overnight temperatures about 10 degrees Celsius and turning cloudy again before sunrise. Sunset tonight at 9:48, 12 to 10. Not rising tomorrow morning until 4:49. Welcome to the 15th day of July. It's day 196, 107 days till Halloween, and there's 137 days until St. Andrew's Day. It's St. Swithin's Day today, which I'll tell you about. Sometimes in the late 800s to 900s, there lived a man called Swithun or Swithin, who was the Bishop of Winchester in Old England. But for some reason unknown, Bishop Swithin was not particularly famous. His remains were transferred to Winchester Cathedral on this day, so it happened that there was very heavy rainfall on the same day. Some say Bishop Swithin was angry about the move and caused the downpour. From then on, according to the old adage, if it should rain today, July the 15th, it will rain for 40 days after. Welcome to Mid-Morning.
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Have you done shouting at the window? Shine! Polishing's what you should be doing. Polishing! Now, these are the Pet Shop Boys, and I was going to play you All Was On My Mind by Willie Nelson, and then I thought, well, I'll play a version that's got a bit of get up and go. So I'm going to get up and go home, I think, but not until 1 o'clock.

My dad, if you remember the video for that, you get big Joss Ackland coming in the back of the car saying, "You were always on my mind." And it just scared the bejesus out of everybody. A bit of news for you. Exbank Road in Dalkeith will be closed overnight for approximately 7 nights due to road resurfacing. Diversions will be in place. The work commencing July the 19th and operate from 7:30 at night through until 6:00 in the morning, nightly. Vehicles must not be parked in the road during these times. They'll probably just get lifted if you do. Work phases are phase one, S-Bank toll roundabout to halfway through to Morrison's car park entrance. And the second phase will be halfway from the Morrison's car park entrance to Buccleuch Street at the Harrow Hotel. Lothian buses will be subject to diversion. If that's you on the phone, just hang on a wee minute and I'll talk to you in a second. See the website, lothianbuses.com/service-updates for further information. And as I've said to you before, the community soup stop. Free weekly meals, pop in for a free soup to sit in or take away, open from 12:30 through until 2:00 every Friday at the One Dalkeith Community Hub. Get yourselves along there. It's 12 minutes past 11.

Mike Oldfield with Luke Spiller and Sailing. If you haven't seen Toy Story 5 yet, you don't know what you're missing. I have to admit, as an adult, I thoroughly enjoyed it because I thought to myself, there's lots of stuff in it that's on several planes, if you know what I mean. A couple of bits that makes you sit there and think. Played over the credits at the very end, Taylor Swift, I Knew It, I Knew You.

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Good morning. If you were listening yesterday, remember, I think I told you that Relay Transmitter had gone off air, but it's now back on, thanks to the hard work from the roads department up there in Middleton. Thank you very much indeed, guys. You know who you are. Thank you very much. Good. Right. I've got Tony Damley and Butterflies, and then in the next half hour or so, I'll be talking to Pat McGinley. I beg your pardon, Paul McGinley, who is an artist who has an exhibition on at the New Battle Community... Mining Museum, that's the word I'm looking for. And we'll be chatting away to him to find out exactly what's going on, how you can go and visit, and all the other good stuff.

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1: Well, I did promise you, I also made a mistake. His name's Paul McGinty, and he's an artist. Good morning, Paul. How the devil are you?
2: Good morning, Jeff. I'm very well, thank you.
1: Yeah, and you found us after all that?
2: Yeah, long last. I was just over the wall there, so I was following the old Google Maps, and it directed me slightly awry. So I'm here now, so thanks for seeing me.
1: You have this exhibition at the Mining Museum.
2: Yes. Yeah.
1: Is this the first time you've had an exhibition there?
2: No. Sorry, first time there.
1: Yes.
2: What I should say is this exhibition has been shown elsewhere. It was initially shown at the Adam Smith Heritage Centre in Kirkcaldy.
1: Oh, I know where that is.
2: At the beginning of the year. I am originally from Edinburgh, but I've lived in Fife for nearly 40 years now. So I have a background in mining, actually. Well, actually, my grandfather was a miner. He was a chief fire officer way back in the day. So there's always been this mining connection with the family. And since moving to Fife at the end of the 80s, I became very conscious of all the ex-mining communities, particularly as the strikes that had gone on just a few years previous to that. So I was kind of exposed to a lot of mining people, and I could see the downturn in the economy, and so that was quite devastating in terms of lack of jobs, etc. But so that's my background, that's where I'm from. Yeah.
1: So wait, how did you get from being a miner or in a mining community to artist?
2: Well, okay, so I wasn't a miner myself. I had a career in IT, actually. In saying that, I've always been a painter. I've always painted and drawn for as long as I can remember. So, but when I got married in the mid-80s, I had a family, all the rest of it. I had to find a proper job, so that involved me getting involved in IT. As I say, for 40 years or so. But as in between times, I've always painted and always drawn, and eventually when I retired about 3 years ago, I decided it was we'd pick up this, for want of a better word, hobby. I don't like that word at all. But picked up my brushes again and started painting, and then I took on a painting degree.
1: All right.
2: So with an organisation called the Open College of the Arts. They're involved with the Open University these days. So a degree gave me a sense of, proper education, if you like, in terms of a bit of discipline, a bit of direction, rather than just painting, still lifes and figure drawing and all the rest of it. I learned very quickly that painting in particular could offer a lot more than just a pretty picture. So there was some sort of connection there between my art and then wanting to tell a story, to relay a narrative. And the whole story of the mining and what's referred to as this unjust transition where all the mines were closed down, etc. I felt that I could use my art to convey that narrative and to bring that history back to life, particularly trying to preserve its heritage going forward. So part of my degree is looking into projects that might allow you to convey narratives. So that's where the mining came in, and that's where my art joined up with the dots.
1: Could you tell me a bit more about the Open College of the Arts?
2: Yeah, sure. So I started my degree in 2020, just as the pandemic was hitting. Initially, this would be a case of meetings that you would have to attend, and it was partially online, but partially you would have to go in and see your tutors and all the rest and submit your works through the post. But with the pandemic, it became an online unit, an online degree. So it's been a 6-year journey. I'm graduating next year. But as I say, it's opened up my eyes in terms of what art can do for the world. It's like music. It's an abstract concept. You can't touch it, but it can make you feel something. It has a lot of power that maybe isn't necessarily obvious when you look at the written word, you know, researching all the mining industry, etc. There's a lot of history buried there in the archives, but given the opportunity to use paint to bring that story back to life has been my main driver in terms of...
1: Wow. Yeah. And they nurture you and push you in the right direction.
2: Absolutely. You're assigned a tutor, you know, each unit, each year, and they kind of keep an eye on what you're doing and they direct you. You're not actually taught how to paint. You basically teach yourself, but they give you a lot of guidance looking at the history of art and artists that might fit in with what, you know, their techniques and their way of living through their art, and essentially you can learn how to become to gain your own voice as an artist and decide what to do with it.
1: You said something there about they didn't teach you to paint. Mm. Suppose it's like everything within the arts, even broadcasting.
2: Yeah.
1: You cannot teach someone... how can I put this? Something you go back to. The way I look at it is, you either have it or you don't.
2: Mm.
1: You know what I mean? I mean, I'm getting on a bit, and when I draw people, I still draw balloons and matchstick men because I don't know how to paint. Yeah. Or you know, I can paint my ceilings and my doors and stuff like that, but when it comes to artistic work, no, I think I'll leave that to an artist.
2: Okay.
1: And I was going to ask, what is your particular? Do you have a genre, for example?
2: So. When I started, I would have been the same as yourself in respect to, or like a lot of artists on the course, they come in not knowing how to draw or paint, but they don't teach you the techniques. They just expose you to what art is and what it can bring, and what, I mean, basically anyone can paint. Anyone can learn how to paint. It's a case of self-expression. You know, you don't join a band because you're great at the guitar. You learn as you develop, as you keep practicing. You learn new techniques. You learn from other people.
1: Mm.
2: You learn through self-expression what you feel you want to express. And as long as you're doing it for yourself, that's the main thing. Basically, you're learning through. I mean, you know, if I said I wanted to be a dentist, I can't expect just tomorrow to go in and start drilling people's gums or teeth, etc. I have to learn how to do it. I have to look at how other people have approached that profession, and basically you just learn through experience. You learn through your mistakes, same as
1: but you're not allowed to make mistakes when you're a dentist, so.
2: No.
1: You know,
2: that's a fair
1: I'm just thinking of all the things that you could choose. You chose a dentist, and I think to myself,
2: absolutely,
1: yeah. I've got to take my son to the dentist at some point in the next few. I mean, it's, as you said before, it's something, I suppose, it's within you.
2: Mm.
1: It's like when you think of people like Mozart, Beethoven, it was always in them, and they could sit down and just do this.
2: Yeah, there's an argument for that, but, you know, it's just... I do it for myself. I'm not
1: it.
2: I'm not doing it to impress anyone or to prove a point. I just want to. It's my way of conveying, conveying a story or conveying what I want to talk about. I'm quite emotional in terms of what's happened. You know, what happened to the mining industry. The fact that it's, those communities are diminishing. So for me, because it was part of my life. Grown up through my grandfather and through seeing those communities, how they've suffered, it's important to point out what they brought. You know, they were the backbone of the nation, essentially.
1: The mines, you wouldn't have had the Industrial Revolution.
2: So my only way to talk about that is to do it through my painting.
1: I take it, you know, I mean, have you ever had maybe your tutor or someone say, instead of doing it, have you ever thought of doing it this way?
2: They have, in the sense that they've said, have a look at such and such an artist. They seem to have, you seem to be going down the same route in terms of your thought processes, and have a look. They won't say copy this or copy that. It's up to you to discover, you know, what techniques work for you and what don't, and whether what you're painting conveys what you want it to.
1: What do you paint in? What is it, oils?
2: I paint in acrylics mostly at the moment, yeah. The reason being that I started off in oils, but as part of the course we have to do an awful lot of painting, and because we're in Scotland, the oils don't dry as quickly as acrylics do. Acrylics can dry in a day. Mm. Oils, in the depth of winter here, you're talking 6 months sometimes, probably more. So acrylics, because of its the way it's made, it dries a lot quicker. But basically my style is what's called abstract painting.
1: Mm-hmm.
2: So whereas I would have started off doing still lifes and, you know, landscapes and things like that, abstract painting is, I can get more out of that through the colour, through the lines, through how I apply the paint, you know, in an expressive or gestural way, such that the viewer can sense movement, can sense excitement, can sense something about it that a straightforward picture of a bowl of fruit wouldn't necessarily give them.
1: So yeah.
2: It's this whole, the emotional context of it all. Yeah.
1: Do you do portraits?
2: No.
1: Oh, well, that's a surprise.
2: I have done.
1: I was going to say, well, I'm not sitting for you then.
2: No, it's not. It's not something. It's not to say that I won't do, but my work is much more expressive than that. You know,
1: yeah, I mean, there's some very, very clever people around, which you can see on social media. They do stuff with pencils, and it looks like a photograph. You go,
2: yeah.
1: How did you do that? And the answer to that is very carefully.
2: Very carefully, but I would argue that, you know, it used to be, I guess, towards the middle to the up to the end of the 19th century, painting was based on making something as realistic looking as possible. So you'd have a model sitting in front of you or a landscape, and getting it to look precisely like that landscape, that's what it was all about, to a large extent. But then, of course, with the advent of photography, that made, you know, rose the question, well, what's the point of painting? If I can do this with a camera, why wouldn't? So it made all the artists of the day take a stand back and think, right, okay, what can painting bring that photography doesn't bring? So I've moved away from trying to paint realistic objects to discovering what the flexibility and the viscosity and all that kind of stuff of paint can bring to the viewer that a photograph can't bring.
1: I think to myself, when you're talking about that, I mean, I love both photography and in that sense, but I think painting gives an extra sense of depth that photography cannot.
2: Absolutely. And the other thing is that your camera, if you paint a landscape that's based on you looking at a photograph, you're restricted to... Yeah, essentially all you're doing is painting a picture of a photograph. That's all you're doing. Yeah. You're not painting a landscape.
1: No.
2: So you want your landscape, in my case anyway, you would want your landscape to show part of you as the artist, how you've applied the paint, how thick it is, what bright colours you've used. All these kind of things add to the painting that a photograph wouldn't necessarily capture. So,
1: do you have a favourite colour?
2: I would say green, but that's for another reason.
1: you're not talking football. Please tell me you're not talking football.
2: No, not particularly. I'm very keen. I'm doing a lot of, obviously, the mining works at the moment. So my palettes are very dark to kind of reflect, you know, the environment of the mine. So I embed stuff like coal dust and shards of metal and... All of that goes into my paintings as
1: it's
2: well.
1: It's funny, you talk about coal dust. The first time I ever... I was on a train at the time, coming through Gore Bridge during the age of steam, so you'll know how old that was.
2: Yeah.
1: And the first time I looked out the window, and I went, my God, the place is dusty.
2: Yeah. exactly. You know,
1: and it was then explained to me that it was coal dust. Coal dust, I looked and I said, what's coal?
2: Oh, really?
1: I didn't know, because I was, you know, brought up in the borders.
2: Yes.
1: I didn't know what a coal mine was, let alone coal dust.
2: Yeah.
1: But now you go through it, it's a bit of a joy. Yeah. But I can understand, I mean, if I think of back, even some of the old photographs of Gorebridge, you can actually see how dirty it is.
2: Yeah.
1: And all these people walking out, breathing it in.
2: That's right. Yeah. So that's important to me, to not just have dark palettes, also have, you know, maybe what's called burnt sienna, so they're a kind of rusty colour, kind of orangey, browny, and so that's to evoke the equipment that was left in the mines when the mines closed.
1: There's
2: hundreds of millions of pounds worth of equipment still buried underground.
1: Oh dear.
2: That was too cost prohibitive
1: to go down
2: and pick it up. Yeah, so it's all still down there. So these rusty colours and blacks and browns and embedding the coal dust and stuff like that, that's all kind of evocative of the mining environment. Yeah, yeah.
1: Do you have a favourite artist?
2: I've lots of favourite artists. Not one in particular. It just depends. Obviously, I like Van Gogh just for the textural kind of work that he does. There's an artist, an abstract expressionist called Jackson Pollock.
1: Oh, yeah. My wife likes him.
2: Yeah, yeah. Very much enjoy his kind of very expressive. So he doesn't portray any subject. It's just, it's all about the action of his painting and, you know, throwing tins of paint and using sticks and all the rest of it to move the paint around.
1: I think that's what she would probably do to me half the time. Throw sticks and tins of paint.
2: That's it, yeah.
1: If you were given the dream job of painting someone or something, what would it be?
2: That's an interesting one. Obviously, it's mining at the moment, but I'm very much into socio-political issues. So something that could affect change, I would like to think that I could do that, you know. So it's not a particular subject matter at the moment, but something that that raises to the surface an issue, whether that be injustice in some sense, or you know, global warming, or you know, it's something to do with that makes people stand up and listen and brings that to the fore in today's media and the news.
1: You're a fascinating man to talk to, I'll tell you. Pat, listen, thank you very, very much indeed for taking the time to come and talk to us this morning.
2: Okay.
1: I sat there and thought about what song I could possibly play.
2: Yeah.
1: Do you remember, do you know a Canadian lady? Mm-hmm. Her name's Rita McNeil.
2: Oh, I don't know the name.
1: You'll know the song.
2: Right.

0: had to be done. Well, Rita McNeil's working man, don't forget Paul McGinty's exhibition, is on now at the National Mining Museum until the 29th of August. And if you want to see something special, get yourself along there and go and have a look.
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0: I'm going to play this one especially for my very, very special friend, Karen, down there in TD1 Radio, getting her little tootsies all warmed up and ready to go. If you're at 12 o'clock, you will be leaving us if you're listening on 106.5 in Galashiels and the Central Borders. 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
2: From the Sky News Centre at midday, Keir Starmer is preparing to face the last Prime Minister's questions of his premiership. He's chaired a final cabinet meeting as Labour leader. His replacement, Makerfield MP Andy Burnham, will take power next week. Reform says it'll give all MPs round-the-clock protection if it wins the next general election. The policy has been announced in the wake of the death of Anne Widdecombe and would extend protections to former politicians. Home Affairs spokesperson Zia Yusuf says there'd be significant new resources.
3: No matter how much I, Nigel, Richard or anyone else may disagree with your views, if you are an MP, you must be able to air them without fear. An attack on one politician is an assault on our democracy itself.
2: Police are questioning a murder suspect and say Miss Widdecombe's death was a targeted attack. Two teenagers have been charged following the attempted murder of a man in Paisley. The 53-year-old remains in a serious condition after he was attacked on Monday. An overnight social media curfew's been proposed for older teenagers in the UK. Critics say given the measure would be voluntary for those aged 16 and 17, it lacks effectiveness. Thomas Tuchel says England are ready to face an Argentina team fueled by history. His side are looking to create their own by reaching a second World Cup final. They'll first need to get past the defending champions in Atlanta tonight to face Spain in the showpiece on Sunday. These England fans are confident.
4: Everyone says about Lionel Messi, but we've got plenty of players to make them worry about us.
5: Our players look switched on. I've not been overly convinced by Argentina in their games. It's our time.
6: We're a team full of winners and players that thrive under that pressure.
5: There may be some VAR controversy, but I think we'll pull through and we'll nick it.
2: And visiting museums and heading to the cinema could apparently help delay our ageing. Researchers claim the impact of engaging with culture can be comparable to frequent exercise. That's the latest. I'm Kat Suave.
7: Kat, thanks very much indeed. Let's have a quick look and see what's happening on the FTSE. It's down 21.6 so far. It's currently trading at 10,507.79.
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7: Cloud will eventually burn off, leaving us all with a dry, bright afternoon as temperatures reach 20 degrees Celsius. Winds will be light coming from the northeast and be partly cloudy and dry night with overnight temperatures around about 10 degrees Celsius, turning cloudy again before sunrise. Tomorrow, another cloudy start for your Thursday, turning sunny by late morning, early afternoon, and temperatures similar to today. Sunset tonight, 9:48, not rising tomorrow morning until 4:49.
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fabulous, fabulous, fabulous song. Written by Ringo Starr and George Harrison, produced by Richard Perry, the man's name I keep forgetting. It was arranged, of course, by Jack Nitzsche, who helped the recording. It gave the same kind of sound as kind of the one of the Phil Spectors from the 1960s production. Jack Nitzsche, in turn, was married to Buffy St. Marie. But you knew that, didn't you?

Now, I am of the opinion, or rather, I have information, and I'm not quite sure if it is true or not, but I think he's playing Edinburgh Castle. I need to go and talk to a couple of people, and I'm thinking I know if he is, who his support will be. But I can't say anything because I might be wrong. Or as they say in certain parts of Ingerland, I might be wrong. Wrong. Is it on the trolley? This is Frankie Valli and the Four Seasons and Silver Star.

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Shania Twain from the film Twister. It's the scene where they go into the cafe together and that's playing on the jukebox. Seriously. Right, one more before the birthday file. It's got to be Glen Campbell. I just love this.

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1: Right, welcome to the birthday file. If it is your birthday today, happy birthday to you. Yeah, there's some really, really rude ones I could sing. But I'll tell you what, because you're good, clean, upstanding citizens, I'll keep it to myself. Let me tell you who you share your birthday with. Born in 1606, Rembrandt, Harmanszoon van Rijn, a Dutch painter and etcher. He's generally considered one of the greatest painters and printmakers in Europe, and the most important in Dutch history. Clement Clark Moore, he was the man that wrote, "'Twas the night before Christmas, and nothing stood still." Whatever the heck it was, the night before Christmas, there's something there, not even a mouse. Do you know the one I'm talking about? Goodness, what that? 1779 he was born. 1858 saw the birth of Emmeline Golden, the Manchester suburb of Mossside she was born. She, better known as Emmeline Pankhurst, a British political activist, leader of the British suffragette movement, and helped women with the right to vote. Ernard Shackleton, his birthday today on the 1911. Ken Kirchhoff, do you remember him? He was an actor in Dallas, the TV show, born in 1935, and born in Linda Ronstadt. It's her birthday today. Multi Grammy Award winner. Here's one of my all-time favourites.

absolutely love it. Linda Ronstadt featuring Aaron Neville from a cracking album that we bought, many years ago, All My Life. Also born on this day in 1947 is Peter Banks from the group Yes.

Fantastic, isn't it? A wondrous story from, yes, born in 1948. Artemus Pyle, he's the drummer with Lynyrd Skynyrd from 1974 to 1977 and from 87 to 91. Best known for the song Sweet Home Alabama.

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He was a member of the Buggles. And he won a Grammy Award for producing Kiss from a Rose by Seal. Amazing producer.

Also, about to say in 1950, Ian McCready, I think his name is, the guitarist of the Scottish pop group who had the 1971 UK number one single, which is one of the only few singles to have sold 10 million physical copies. The band, Middle of the Road, and the song.

0: Born to say in 1951, the Jamaican reggae singer and musician Gregory Isaacs. He's very famous for his song Night Nurse, which gave Simply Red a big hit in 1997, which plays after this.
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Right, final one today goes to Alicia Bridges, US singer, 1978, number 32 single. I Love the Nightlife. It features in the film First Love at First Bite. She was born in the state in 1953. Action. Whatever that's supposed to mean.

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2: Thank you very much indeed for your company today, and also thanks to Alan Watson, our researcher, plus the artist Paul McGinty. Thanks for coming in. His exhibition is on now at the Mining Museum until the 29th of August. This has been a Samandit production for Black Diamond FM. Your producer today was Sharon Hoyle. I'll speak to you again tomorrow. I have no Cheryl today. She's away on holiday. So the music continues after the news, which is next. Ta-da.
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4: From the Sky News Centre at 1, Keir Starmer's faced his final Prime Minister's questions with the Speaker of the House of Commons leading the tributes.
5: Can I thank the Prime Minister for his public service, his international leadership, particularly in his steadfast support for Ukraine. Yeah. I am sure members will wish to join me in wishing him and his family well in the future.
4: He'll be replaced by Makerfield MP Andy Burnham, who's secured enough support to become the next Labour leader. Among his last comments at the dispatch box, the PM said we must do more to defend our democracy following the killing of former Minister Anne Widdecombe. Meanwhile, Reform UK thinks all MPs should have round-the-clock protection following Miss Widdecombe's death. The party's announced it'll also improve security for a large number of former politicians if it wins the general election. The US says it's launched a fresh wave of attacks on Iran in the past hour. America's military says it wants to further degrade the capabilities Tehran is using to target commercial shipping in the Strait of Hormuz. Critics are questioning the effectiveness of a planned social media curfew. The optional changes would stop teenagers from scrolling on apps between midnight and 6 a.m. Thomas Tuchel insists he doesn't feel burdened by England's 60-year wait for World Cup glory. They'll reach only their second final at the tournament if they beat historic rivals and defending champions Argentina in Atlanta tonight. The coach says he's not bogged down by emotions. England defender Mark Gahey wants it to be enjoyable.
6: It's a big game with big players. Both sides have great players, and when you have that, it's just going to be a good game. You know it's going to be a fun watch and one that we're going to be talking about for a long time. So yeah, excited.
4: And the Duchess of Sussex has been nominated for a Daytime Emmy for her show With Love, Meghan. The 8-part cookery and lifestyle series featured guests including her husband, Prince Harry. That's the latest. I'm Kat Suave.
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1: Nothing like a good run at the coast, but I better head back. 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
2: From the Sky News Centre at 2, Sukir Starmer says he's proud to leave the country in a better shape than he found it. He's ended his last Prime Minister's questions with a tribute to his family as he pledged his support to PM-in-waiting Andy Burnham. Conservative leader Kemi Badenoch says she's admired Sir Keir's stance on Ukraine but joked that the pair rarely agreed on anything.
3: Mr Speaker, I wanted to make sure that I got the tone right today. I looked back at his final questions to Boris Johnson, and luckily for him, I plan to be much gentler than he was that day.
2: More tributes have been paid to Anne Widdecombe in the Commons. Sir Keir Starmer told MPs, "We must do more to defend our democracy after her killing." Elsewhere, the US has launched fresh airstrikes against Iran. Washington says it's retaliation for Tehran's attacks on ships trying to pass through the Strait of Hormuz. 16 and 17-year-olds are facing a voluntary overnight social media curfew to stop them scrolling from midnight to 6 a.m. But critics say the settings can be bypassed, and given it's optional, it won't achieve anything. In sport, old rivalries will be played out tonight as England face Argentina in their World Cup semi-final in Atlanta. There are some big scores to settle, not least after Maradona's Hand of God goal at the tournament in 1986. Gary Lineker, who was playing then, is hoping for better luck later.
4: Sometimes you need a bit of good fortune, which we didn't have 40 years ago. Sometimes you need a bit of brilliance that we've seen in this tournament from someone like Harry Kane or Jude Bellingham. We have to bear in mind, of course, they've got probably the greatest football that's ever played, Lionel Messi, but he is 39.
2: Whoever wins tonight will play Spain on Sunday. And visiting museums and heading to the cinema could apparently help delay our biological ageing. Researchers claim the impact of engaging with culture can be comparable to frequent exercise. That's the latest. I'm Victoria Lawrence.

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2: From the Sky News Centre at 3, Sir Keir Starmer has signed off from his last Prime Minister's questions.
3: To all those in the gallery and all across the country who struggle to be seen or heard, you're the reason I came into politics. To my wife and children, I love you. Goodbye.
2: The outgoing PM says he's proud to leave the country better than he found it. He's also promised his wholehearted support to his successor, Andy Burnham. Reform UK says a man's been arrested for threatening on social media to kill Nigel Farage. It's reported he was held after a post over 2 months ago. Mr. Farage says he's been dealing with these types of incidents for years, and this is the first police have ever proactively acted. Eight men have been charged with more than 30 offences as part of an investigation into group-based child sexual exploitation. Detectives from Gwent Police carried out a targeted operation yesterday in England, Scotland and Wales. Two asylum seekers have been jailed for raping a woman on Brighton Beach in October. Ibrahim El-Sheikh from Egypt and Abdullah Ahmadi from Iran were each sentenced to 21 years at Hove Crown Court. Sport and England boss Thomas Tuchel insists there are no cracks with Jude Bellingham. The midfielder called for positivity after criticism of the team's performance in the World Cup quarter-final against Norway. Ahead of tonight's semi-final with Argentina, Tuchel says the pair are closer than ever, and there's plenty of support for Bellingham in his hometown of Stourbridge.
4: Jude's carrying us, and he's going to carry us again tonight.
5: Really, really proud. And I don't think he's forgotten his roots either.
6: It's amazing, really, to think he's come from Stourbridge, one of the best footballers in the world. Without him, we wouldn't be where we are today.
7: Oh, it's just going to be great. It's not just Jude, it's the whole team we're all proud of. So bring it home, lads.
2: And by now, pay later customers are getting better protections from today. Lenders must have regulator approval to operate, which means shoppers will have more access to refunds. And that's the latest. I'm Victoria Lawrence.
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2: From the Sky News Centre at 4, Thomas Tuchel insists England are ready to face an Argentina team fueled by history. Victory tonight in Atlanta would propel them to the World Cup final for only the second time ever. Their most controversial previous encounter at the tournament was when Diego Maradona scored his Hand of God goal in 1986. Gary Lineker, who played then, rates England's chances.
3: In the last two games, they've found a way to win, which is so important. The mentality and the togetherness of the team has been really impressive so far. I don't think they've actually peaked yet in terms of the free-flowing football and the tactical side of things.
2: Keir Starmer's faced his final Prime Minister's questions, with the Speaker of the House of Commons leading the tributes.
4: Can I thank the Prime Minister for his public service, his international leadership, particularly in his steadfast support for Ukraine? I am sure members will wish to join me in wishing him and his family well in the future.
2: In his last speech at the dispatch box, Keir says we must do more to defend our democracy following the murder of former Minister Anne Widdecombe. Meanwhile, a man's been arrested on suspicion of sending threatening communications to an MP after Reform UK said threats have been made to kill leader Nigel Farage. The Metropolitan Police Force says the man, who's in his 20s, is being held over a post reported in May. Eight men aged 54 to 73 have been charged with more than 30 rape and child sexual abuse offences. The Crown Prosecution Service says they were part of a grooming gang operating from South Wales. A coroner's ruled England World Cup winner Nobby Stiles died with a brain condition caused by repeatedly heading a football. He passed away with severe dementia in 2020. And the Batman Part 2's release date has been delayed yet again. It'll now premiere in February 2028, almost 6 years since the first. And that's the latest. I'm Victoria Lawrence.
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2: From the Sky News Centre at 5. England face rivals Argentina tonight for a place in the World Cup World Cup final, as Joe Rawson reports from Atlanta.
3: England aim to reach the World Cup final for the first time in 60 years tonight, as Thomas Tuchel's team look to end the reign of defending champions Argentina and their star striker Lionel Messi.
4: It's very unique to play against the reigning champions. It's very unique to play against Leo Messi and his team.
3: Both sets of fans are looking forward to renewing rivalries.
5: I think we're a better team than Argentina.
6: For me, it's the most important match in Argentina for the last 30 years.
3: England defender Mark Gahey is feeling focused.
7: The onus is on them. They're the world champions.
3: The winner will play Spain in Sunday's final after their 2-0 victory over France.
2: Sakir Starmer says he's proud to leave the country in a better shape than he found it. During his last Prime Minister's questions, he pledged his wholehearted support to PM in waiting Andy Burnham. Conservative leader Kemi Badenoch says she's admired Sakir's stance on Ukraine, but joked that the pair rarely agreed on anything.
8: Mr. Speaker, I wanted to make sure that I got the tone right today. So I looked back at his final questions to Boris Johnson. And luckily for him, I plan to be much gentler than he was that day.
2: A man's been arrested after Reform UK said Nigel Farage had received death threats on social media. Police say a man in his 20s was held on Tuesday. Two asylum seekers have been jailed for raping a woman on Brighton Beach in October. Ibrahim El Shaif and Abdullah Al Mahdi were each sentenced to 21 years at Hove Crown Court. Nearly 10 million people over the age of 65 are paying income tax. Revenue and Customs has released details covering the year 2025 to 2026. And the Met Office says extreme weather conditions are increasingly becoming the new normal. And that's the latest. I'm Victoria Lawrence.
0: Streighton, Middleton, Cockpen on 107.8 and 100.7.

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Bordeaux, Eskimo, Arapaho, move their body to and fro.

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2: From the Sky News Centre at 6, England are just 2 hours away from the start of their attempt to reach a first World Cup final in 60 years against Argentina. These fans in Atlanta are confident the holders can be beaten.
3: Everyone says about Lionel Messi, but we've got plenty of players to make them worry about us.
4: Our players look switched on. I've not been overly convinced by Argentina in their games. It's our time.
5: We're a team full of winners and players that thrive under that pressure.
4: There may be some VAR controversy, but I think we'll pull through and we'll nick it.
2: England defender Mark Gaye wants it to be enjoyable.
6: It's a big game with big players. Both sides have great players. And when you have that, it's just going to be a good game. You know, it's going to be a fun watch and one that we're going to be talking about for a long time. So, yeah, excited.
2: Elsewhere, Sir Keir Starmer has pledged to give his wholehearted support to PM-in-waiting Andy Burnham. He made the comment at his last Prime Minister's questions. The Lib Dem leader, Sir Ed Davey, recommended the new Toy Story movie if Sir Keir finds himself with more time on his hands.
7: Its main character used to be in law enforcement, but was mainly known for being a little wooden, but was replaced by a shiny new action figure from far away who thinks he can fly. And the name Andy on everyone's lips.
2: The Metropolitan Police say a man has been arrested on suspicion of sending threatening communications to a member of parliament. Reform UK says a threat was made on social media in May to shoot Nigel Farage. 8 men have been charged with 34 offences over the alleged sexual exploitation of children in South Wales in the 80s and 90s. Gwent police arrested them yesterday. They are aged between 54 and 73. Government plans for an overnight social media curfew for 16 and 17-year-olds are being criticised. There are warnings it would be too easy for teenagers to just turn the settings off. And going to museums could slow down ageing. Researchers have found cultural events could be comparable to regular exercise in supporting longer lives. That's the latest. I'm Victoria Lawrence.
1: Dalkeith, Eskbank, Gorebridge.
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0: Boom. What a way to start this show. Guess who was at Iron Maiden this weekend, folks? Yeah, no football on, so went down to Nebworth House and saw just one of the best heavy metal rock bands ever. For the 22nd time, actually. Yeah, I've seen them quite a few times. First saw them in 1981. That's how old I am. Anyway, enough about me and my Iron Maiden fixation for the next 2 hours. Welcome to Wednesday Sports Live here on Black Diamond FM on 107.8 FM. Or if you're listening after 8 o'clock and catch up, another welcome to you. 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Go in there, click on catch up. As soon as the show's finished at 8 o'clock, on it comes and you get the whole show. It's fantastic. And you can listen to us on the internet as well. So even though the FM transmission only goes so far because we're a local radio station and we don't beam across the whole of the country, you can get us on the internet. I think everybody's got access to the internet now, have they not? But if you've not and you're listening to us live on FM, it's brilliant to have you with me. And yeah, it's me, Laird Gofillan, sitting in once again for Russell. This should be the last time I'll be sitting in for Russell, and more on that in the upcoming couple of days. Fingers crossed, Russell will be back on the airwaves soon. I know you've all missed him. I know you've all been worrying about him. He's fine. He's fine. He's coming back, and he'll let you know all about what he's been up to with his six brothers down the gold mine. Or is it a diamond mine? I'm not quite sure. I'm not really good at fairy tales and Disney films, but hi ho, that's what it is, Russell. It's your wee time away is hopefully coming to an end. And tonight, on another packed show for tonight, we have got some fantastic guests for you to listen to. First up is coming up in the next couple of minutes is going to be Tom Thornton from Haddington Athletic. And then at 6:30, I'm absolutely delighted to tell you that I've got Craig Innes coming on from Ormiston Primrose. I've known Craig for a long time since he was at Preston. He had an absolutely legendary career at Preston with a testimonial, was there for over 10 years. And then as time moves on, so did Craig. He came down and he was at Linton Hotspur for the end of last season on loan. And now he's gone up to Ormiston Primrose. So it'll be absolutely great to hear from Craig how he's getting on up there with Smithy and the rest of the boys up there and Mr. Weir and everybody up there. There's a fantastic job up at Primrose, up at Ormiston, and they've got some construction work going on up there. So we'll hear from Craig. And then I'm going to have Gavin McQuillan coming on, telling us all about rugby and how Scotland have been doing in their summer tests and how he's getting on at Pennycook or whatever he's up to. Then we've got Jack coming on from Cowdenbeath Racewall. We should be telling us about what's been happening at Skegness, because Cowdenbeath Racewall's closed for a few weeks. This is what they do every summer. So Jack's coming on about 7:10. And then at 7:30, yep, another brilliant football man is coming on, and Kevin Haynes from Berwick Rangers. So fantastic to have Kevin coming on and telling us how Berwick Rangers are looking forward to the new Lowland League season coming up. So yep, and then a wee special for you. No, not Russell. He's, you know, Russell's the other wee special that we've got in the studio sometimes. Derek Hall's going to be on, just helping me close the show. He's going to be coming live from a match somewhere in the world. Derek's got a fastidious knowledge of football, and he's going to impart some of that knowledge on us tonight, just as we close the show, because my wee pal Davy Gillen is in Tenerife, the bad boy. He's away to Tenerife for a wee holiday. So I'll be on my own for the last 10 minutes. It's been great having Davy coming in. So Davy, if you're listening on the radio, and I'm sure you are, sitting there all oiled up with your baby cream on and everything, like your baby oil on and your skaha on, if you're sitting listening to us on Tenerife, hope you're having a great time, mate, and look forward to seeing you when you come back. So without further ado, Tom, good evening. Welcome to the show.
1: Evening, Lad. How you doing?
0: Absolutely brilliant, mate. Wee bit warm. Air conditioning hasn't quite kicked in here, but I'm sure you're the same down in sunny Haddington. So what have you been up to, Tom? What's been going on with Haddington Athletic?
1: We're well on our way to in our preparations for the 2026-27 season ahead, Laird. Things are going as well as can be expected. I'm keeping with most of the local clubs, I think, or these Slogan clubs. There's not been an awful lot of... there's not been major shifts in personnel. We've got largely the same squad, bar two or three changes that we finished last season with. I think it would be reasonable to say that after assembling a unusually large score at the start of last season, obviously numbers whittled down, and probably I would say November onwards we had a pretty settled team selection. And the boys done reasonably well. Certainly finished this season past on a strong note with four successive wins to lift us into seventh in a marginally best ever points total. So that was encouraging. Obviously the Premier Division landscape is going to be very different in the season ahead compared to last year, with six of the 16 new to the environment. We've had four pre-season friendlies over the past 3 weeks already. It's frightening the pace time moves at. our manager Scott Bonner has been absent for the last fortnight or so. I think he got married, Scott, to his sweetheart Angela in Glasgow on the 26th of June or thereabouts. I'm losing track of time all holes by that fast, but Scott's currently travelling through Europe creating great experiences for him and his the new Mrs. Bonner, so obviously everybody at the club congratulated them on their

team guiding us through the challenges in the new season. I think we're all, obviously we're not alone, you know, it's the time of year where everyone's excited about the prospects ahead, but considering the journey of the last few years, I suppose if you were being cynical and unduly harsh, you would say, you know, mid-table finishes every year, you might cynically say we've stood still. That's absolutely not the case in any number of levels, but, you know, it hasn't. Well, we need to be more consistent. That's obviously the mantra on the field if we're to achieve the target of finishing higher in the league table. So again, you might say, if you look at things on a one-dimensional basis, we'll have an improved chance given the top three teams have moved on up to the Lower League East. Good luck to those guys with their new challenges. Exciting times ahead for them. And obviously, Bonus Athletic withdrawn from the field reduced the numbers further. There's obviously quite a number of strong teams remain in the Premier Division. I'm sure the names most people are banding about, the name of Camlin. St Andrews United are not don't appear to be short of a bob or two. In fact, I'm aware that they're looked after by a man with a bit of money behind them, and they've been recruiting strongly. Obviously, Dunbar United and ourselves, we're kind of neck and neck on an East Lothian context, and you know, I could name others. Obviously, there's a lot of strong teams, and the teams that have got up from the First Division, they'll be looking to adapt and cope as well as they can. That's not worded very well. But, they'll be looking to come up and, you know, embrace the challenges that they now face. So yeah, I think it's obviously going to be quite a significantly freshened up environment, Laird, and one I'm sure everyone involved is looking forward to. In terms of our pre-season performances, we started on the 27th of June. We played up and including last night's game, we've played three Lowland League opponents, and then we had a young Hibs 11 down at Millfield last night. Started off at Broxbourne on the 27th of June, played well against a good Broxbourne team. They've significantly changed, I think, for last season, but only one goal in that. Broxbourne beat us 1-0 with a goal midway through the second half. We took on Gala Ferryden Rovers at Millfield the following Saturday. We were kind of stretched personnel-wise that day. Looking at the fixture cards pre-season, you know, I think it affects a lot of clubs with obviously guys going on holiday and what have you. It's not like the old days where everybody took the trades and that was that. Different times altogether. So it was a pretty makeshift team that took on Gala at Millfield. And they were the better team, there's no getting away from that, but they won 2-0, so considering where we were that day, it wasn't too bad an outcome. Then Thursday passed, beautiful night at Millfield, glorious weather, which obviously we've not had too much of up here, but just the best kind of night in East Lothian last Thursday, and we had a very encouraging 3-0 win over Civil Service Strollers. Then last night, obviously young full-time professionals, Feaster Road, were down to provide the opposition, and we got a 2-1 win over them. So it's building up nicely. Obviously, we're, you know, like everybody else, there's still players absent, whether we're holidays or whatever. But no, I think we're encouraged. I would imagine within the next week or so, there'll be some of the guys who've been featuring as trialists and our friendlies may well put pen to paper. In terms of the confirmed changes, as I say, it's across East Lothian, as far as I can see, it's been relatively minimal, the player turnover, which is maybe a little unusual. So on the way out, we have said farewell to last season's second choice goalkeeper, Miko Komoski. Miko's joined a small ex-High Highs Blackburn contingent, joining Corey Robertson and Andy Jones at New Murrayfield Park. So they're back up in our league. Looking forward to reacquainting ourselves with those guys. And Ryan Quinn, who we brought from Pennycook last January, he's moved on after 18 months. He's now playing close to your studio for Newton Green Star. He seems to have had a few pre-season goals, so good luck to him. And Liam Kelly. So Liam and Ryan are both actually Fife natives. Not that that's all that far away, really, but Ryan's living in Midlothian now, I think, but Liam's from Kelty, and he's got a new job up in St Andrews, or that neck of the woods, so it was going to be challenging for him in terms of travel and what have you, so

0: he's signed up for Greenfield Swifts, where he'll team up with a few of his teammates. I don't know much about the team myself, Laird, but you'll have heard of the concept of futsal, I'm sure. Liam's a capable futsal performer, and I think there's quite a few guys for the Scotland futsal team play with Greenfield, so he'll know some of the people there, and I'm sure he'll blend in well. All good guys. We thank them for their service and wish them well going forward. And on the way in, just the two definitively confirmed signings so far, one of whom I think you'll probably know for your Preston connections, maybe. I think we've maybe spoke about this not that long ago, actually. Ethan Williams has returned for a 3-year spell down in London. Really delighted by that. Ethan made a big impression in the 9 months he was with us in our first season in the Premier, 22-23. He joined in the October and was had he been there the full season, he would have been very possibly our player of the year that season. As it was, he wasn't far off. So his return to bolster our central midfield is massive. I think we're all delighted to have him back. And we've also brought in Josh Beveridge from Boyra Gros. Josh is only 18, and he's been performing at right back, and he's played in the four friendlies we've had. I believe he's more a midfielder. He's quite a versatile young boy, but not that awfully much to him. Quite a lean looking laddie, but not 19 until January. But he played a few first team games for Bonnie Rigg last season, I believe, and his first pro registration. And he looks the part. He'll do a job, and looks like he's got a good future ahead of him. So, yeah, we're pleased. I mean, obviously we've got quite a strong squad in place already. These guys. Recruitment is only going to strengthen the squad, and we'll have a few others signed in the not too distant future, I don't doubt. So yeah, I'm encouraged. Laird, positive times ahead, I don't doubt. It's maybe taken us, obviously everybody wants to get to where they're going as fast as they can within reason, but it's challenging, but yeah, I'm really encouraged by what I've seen so far in the last 2 or 3 weeks, and can't wait for the start of the real thing.
1: Absolutely. It's only a couple of Saturdays away now, Tom, for us. This is the second last Wednesday Sports Live before the season starts. I'm hopefully getting some big hitters in next week from the Lowland League. And it's funny you were mentioning there. But listen, before we go any further, but I'm going to pass on our congratulations to Scott and Angela on their marriage. And I hope they are having a wonderful time on their honeymoon. And it's testament to Haddington that you've got such a good setup there, that you've got absolutely legendary Jack coming in to help out. Such a top bloke, Jack. I'm delighted to hear that he's you're getting the benefit of his experience, and that will certainly hold the club in good feather.
0: Without a doubt, he's good, Jack. I mean, I've known Jack to speak to for a good few years when occasions have arisen, and he's been good. He's good with the players. He knows what he's doing, and he can speak to people and make them feel positive, and just all the good things that managers can do. So, great to have him on board.
1: Absolutely. And one of the best things that Jack can do is he can hold a conversation with somebody that's 200 yards apart, because you hear Jack everywhere you go. So
0: he's mellowing with you.
1: So he told me the last time I spoke to him. I don't know. But no, he's out of touch. So, and listen, if you can't be optimistic, a week and a half away from the beginning of the season, you've got problems. And I think how you've just explained what's going on at Haddington, in an incredibly thorough manner. Anybody that's listening in from Haddington Athletic, they've got any persuasion, must be thinking, do you know what? Things are going in the right direction there. Some great signings, some really good signings, a fantastic return with Ethan Williams coming in, so it looks like you've been moving in the right way. And you are right. I have noticed, or noticed not to see many signings recently. I know a lot of clubs like to keep it close to their chest, and there's a lot of trialists in games, and trialists are maybe trying with 2 or 3 teams. But the way you've just explained, one of your players, because of work, and he lives in Fife, and he's out, these things happen. And the most important thing is these boys still play football. But from Haddington's point of view, you've retained, a really good, a very high percentage of a really good squad. So there's no reason why you can't go into this season with a bit of confidence.
0: Definitely. I mean, the guys that came in last year, Laird, they've had a year to bed in. The likes of Conor Power and Ryan Cameron came from Tynecastle, and they're very, very good players. They're only going to benefit with a year under their belt, obviously. We've got Grant Rose came back, scored within 3 minutes. He's not been, he's not played any of the previous friendlies. So, right, Grant's a big player for us, great target man to have. He holds the ball up tremendously and lays it off well. Tom Davis is still quite a young man. He's only 23. Tom's scored a couple of goals. Good finisher. Everybody benefits from experience, obviously. And the season's passed. I mean, this will be our fifth year in the Premier Division. We've hopefully learnt relevant lessons from our experiences, and we can put them to good use in the months ahead. So, I'm really encouraged. I mean, I should mention also we have signed a young goalkeeper. He's I've not registered him yet, but he played at Broxbourne. I presume it's maybe through the Chris Malcolm connection.
1: Mm-hmm.
0: So it's not your everyday name, and I'm going to get it right this time because he corrected me last night. I've been using the wrong the third element. He's got a hyphenated surname, and he's also the first. I've never met anybody called Jaunty before. So our new recruit from Leithan Rovers is Jaunty Roger, as in Roger-Whiteford, not Whitehead, I must remind myself, Whiteford. Jaunty Roger Whiteford. So there's not many of them in the world, I think that's fair to say. But obviously in these times, Laird, you look online and there's not much AI can't hint at. So obviously he's got a fairly unique name. He was known to artificial intelligence to have gained very positive reviews playing for Leithan Rovers last season. So he's looked decent in the outside side. Obviously we've got Jamie Smith in as a number one currently. Johnny's an ambitious lad. I mean, nobody wants to be sitting on the bench all the time, so he'll be pushing for the gloves. They both had Jamie played the first half last night, very safe pair of hands. Johnny did well in the second half, really good kicking from him. Just a young boy. I mean, the goal that we conceded at the start of the second half was a bit of a freak, and certainly nothing to do with him. So, that's interesting. It's always good to bring new guys in and see how they progress. So, Johnny's just at the start of his career. He's a goalkeeper who's got a long time ahead of him, but hopefully he'll make a positive impression over the months to come also.
1: Well, I'll look forward to you telling us about him as the season progresses and making sure that it's Whiteford that you say.
0: An easy slip to make.
1: Listen, I think you don't put names in the back of your shirts, do you, at Haddington? You're not 1980s Scotland.
0: No.
1: Because I know that the person that was doing the printing at Celtic Park had an absolute nightmare with Jan Venegoor of Hesselink.
0: Absolutely.
1: You know, and a shirt that was costing you £30 to buy the shirt suddenly cost you £60 when you were putting the printing on it. So you don't. Well, listen, we'll give Jaunty all the very best for his new career at Haddington. Just before we finish up, Tom, what have you got coming up? What games are and where are they going to be in the next before the season starts?
0: That remains to be seen. We had, obviously, as I've said, it's only a matter of 10 days until the real thing starts. So, by a little quirk of fate, we are starting the 26-27 Premier Division campaign, where we finished the 25-26 equivalent at Central Park Whitburn. So we were there on the 9th of May for our second visit last season. We'd lost 2-0 in a cup tie, disappointingly, back in September, I think. Won by the odd goal in five after falling behind just in the last game of the season. That's all of, must be 8 or 9 weeks ago now. Whitburn have had changes. They had a bit of a turbulent campaign last time around. They've got new management in. They'll be looking off to a good start. So looking forward to that. Hopefully it will be a sunny day. We've not had as much as down south, but there's scope. I always hold out hope. So that's 10 days away. Before, it remains to be seen what occurs in between times. We initially had Linton Hotspur penciled in to come down to Hamilfield for a friendly on Tuesday, but they had to withdraw several weeks ago. We had Tweedmouth Rangers sorted out as the replacement, but sadly Tweedmouth too have had to withdraw. Aye. So I think there are irons in the fire to hopefully get another replacement down next Tuesday, but it's a TBC scenario. I don't know if I mentioned earlier, but certainly if you look at any fixture schedules on the relevant websites, there's any number of pre-season friendlies all by the wayside.
1: Aye, they do quite regularly, Tom.
0: So,
1: Well, listen, the best of luck, mate. Thank you so much for coming on tonight. It's always a pleasure having you on. And, you know, I always read in the Courier your little write-ups. And I loved your wee dig about the fact that you're above Dunbar now in the pecking order. So I think you will get some pelters from the Seasiders. But listen, you've got broad shoulders, mate. You can deal with it. I get the same when I go overboard on my banter. So best of luck to Haddington, mate, and we will look forward to catching up with you in the very near future and hearing how well you've done at the start of the season. Tom, thank you once again, mate.
0: No worries, Lord. You're very welcome.
1: Thank you. Cheers.
0: Thank you, mate. Bye-bye.
1: So there we go. Well, if you didn't know anything about Haddington before now, you certainly know about them now. Brilliant from Tom, as usual. And as I say, he's a regular contributor in the sports section for the football write-ups in the East Lothian Courier. So well worth a read, as you can hear. Tom knows his football and will tell us everything we need to know. Very interestingly, he mentioned there about Gallifrey Dean Rovers, about the pre-season game that Haddington had against them. I was at Newmoor Road last night for Linton Hotspur against Gallifrey Dean Rovers, and this is a huge step up for Linton last night against a Lowland League team. And I tell you what a good team Martin has got down there at Netherdale. They played really well, played the right kind of football. And also, I'm doing a McCoy's there. I tell you what, Linton gave as good as they got for very, very long periods in that game. It was a cracking game of football. Gallifrey Dean turned up, you know, with a decent score. I think it was 5-1 at the end of the day. But I tell you what, if you can get on the YouTube, and if Linton Hotspur are going to do it, you want to see the first goal that Linton Hotspur scored last night from Struan Woodford. What an absolute worldie. A brilliant cross by Ty McLean from the right-hand side, floated right across the box, missed the last defender just about the corner of the 18-yard line, and he leathered it with his left foot on the volley. Van Basten-like, but from the other side and the other way around. What a goal. Top left-hand corner, goalkeeper is still diving for the ball. Struan, take a bow, son. That was some goal. Talking about taking a bow, Craig Innes, welcome to Wednesday Sports Live, mate.
2: How's it going?
1: It's going brilliant. Thank you for coming on. As soon as I heard you'd made the move, I was like, I'm getting Craigie on the radio, because I'm going to get him on, because if you can't use the people that you know in this world, then there's no point in being here. So, and it's one of the very first times that we've ever had somebody from Ormiston Primrose on. Even though we Russell, that, you know, it does the Saturday programme, he's from Ormiston and he keeps on telling folk. And now you're up at Ormiston after many's a good year at the Penny Pit at Preston. And then, you know, coming back from your injury, which, you know, you're not the luckiest man in the world. Eh? I don't know how many black cats you've run over in your life, mate, but they got you back. And then you had a good few months down there at Newmoor Road with Linton Hotspur, with your old pal Zuri and Paul Curry and a few other boys that have got something to do with Preston down there. So, and yep. now you've moved up in the world to what is your role? Are you coaching? Yep. What are you doing, Craigie?
2: Yeah, so I'm doing a bit of both at the minute. So I'm doing the coaching and playing. So I think it's going to take me a bit of time to get the balance right, but also it'll come with experience. But I'm really enjoying it. Everybody at the club's been really welcoming. The boys have been brilliant in pre-season. So it's been good to see that side of things, the coaching side, whilst also getting to play, because I still think I've got maybe a year or two left.
1: You're only
2: 33, 34.
1: Listen, look at Curry. Yeah, what is he now, 56? And he's still playing. You know,
2: that's what you've got to aspire to.
1: I tell you, there's a lot of players out there that wish, even now they wish they felt like Curry does at 42 or 40 or 40. We never know what he is because he keeps on shouting different ages at folk when he's on the pitch. So 33, plenty of life in the old dog yet, Craigie. So player coach up at Orme.
2: Yeah.
1: Smithy still up there?
2: Say that again, sorry.
1: Is Smithy still up there with you?
2: No, he's not there.
1: Okay.
2: So it's Mikey Cranston's the manager.
1: Okay.
2: Robbie Stirling's a coach as well. So it's the three of us at the minute.
1: Right.
2: So it's a good group, and they've sort of took me under the wing. So I'm just trying to learn from Mikey. He's got a lot of experience. So that's been good so far. We've had a really good pre-season. We've got one more game left against Musselburgh under-20s on Saturday, and then obviously it's just getting ready for that first game of the season. Mm-hmm. So looking forward to getting started.
1: So can you tell us something about your squad? Have you made any signings? I've heard some rumours about names and everything like that. So are you able to... has the signings been done, or is it still trialists?
2: Well, yeah, so we're still trying. So we've managed to sign two goalkeepers. So we've got them tied down, and we're speaking with three or four others that have been at training. So it's just trying to finalise that and get them tied down. It's just trying to add a bit of experience and quality to the squad, because we've got a really young squad and truly really good players that I think will go on and play up the leagues eventually. But we just need that bit of experience to sort of guide them. So we're hoping we can do that over the next week and then be ready for the first game of the season.
1: Well, there's no pressure, Craigie. There's no pressure. You know, there's no relegation. You've, for some reason, Ormiston Primrose, you know, are now in the second division. it's crazy, isn't it? Poor Hoyt Royal Albert, who won the league, are in the same division as you.
2: But
1: we had Kenny McLean on a couple of weeks explaining to us why the process in developing the league turned this corner and went in. There were so many things. I don't know, Tom was just saying, you know, six teams got for the first division, and three teams leave the leave the Premier League. So you've got six new teams coming in. There was no relegation. Three teams left. You know, so there's a huge turnaround. You know, it's over a third of the teams in the Premier League are new teams, and now we've got two new conferences.
2: No, it's definitely going to be better for us. I mean, we're playing against better teams. So it's good for the players to sort of test themselves against those better teams. And obviously the conference that you're in is mostly local games. Mm-hmm. So hopefully get a few more people at the games as well. So that'll be really good. But for us, we're not really put any concrete plans on sort of goals for the season. It's more just being competitive. We want to see progress in the squad, want to develop players, and then sort of take each game as it comes, and then we can sort of reevaluate sort of 3-4 months into the season and see where we are.
1: Yeah, I think that's the right course of action to take.
2: Yeah.
1: There's going to be team. I mean, the getting promotion out of the conferences in the second division is going to be difficult. You're only guaranteed it if you win your conference, and then the second and third teams get involved in a sort of semi-final playoff against the other teams from the other conference. So it's a bit, you know, it's still a bit muddied, isn't it? But so you're basically going to have three teams, you know, maybe four in the league, four or five, forcing themselves to try and get into the promotion. And the rest of the teams are going to be saying, right, consolidation. Let's just, you know, see if we can build on it. You're right. There's a lot of local games. You know, you're going to be playing Dalkeith. You're going to be playing Arniston. You're going to be playing, Linton Hotspur. It's a wee bit, you know, down the road. But even Vale of Leithen's not that far, you know. And then you've got big names like Tynecastle, you know, will be coming to visit Ormiston. And then, obviously, the teams from the other division, depending on how the draw has fallen for you with the homes and away, six home and six away, it's just the luck of the draw, isn't it? If you buy, if you get six teams from the bottom half of the division, you've got a chance of getting points. So it's going to be an interesting season for you, Craig.
2: No, definitely. We're looking forward to it. I mean, there's some good teams in the league, some really good teams, so that'll be a good test for us. But, yeah, we're just going to take it a game at a time. I think we've got Edinburgh CFC first, then Tweedmouth midweek, and then we play Edinburgh College, I think. So, three good games to look forward to. So, hopefully, we'll get off to a good start.
1: Aye. Is it Tweedmouth home or away?
2: Home.
1: That's a good one.
2: That's a good one.
1: Picture
2: for us.
1: Aye.
2: So, yeah, we just hope we get off a good start, get some confidence in the players, and then see how far that takes us.
1: Aye.
2: And then, obviously, I'll be looking forward to the Linton fixtures, seeing old pals.
1: Yes, aye, absolutely. And, you know, I've spoken to Rory and Paul about this. Aye, they're out to get you, mate. Aye, it's all nice and handshakes before the game, as it always is before, and then as soon as the ball kicks off, you're in the other dugout, you're just going to get dog's abuse. And, well, we know that Paul Curry is very, very... You should have heard them last night at the Boyfi Gala Fairy Dean that couldn't take a throw-in. I've never... Honestly, Craig, I've never seen anything so ridiculous from, you know, a footballer at this level taking a throw-in. It was... I mean, the ball, it wasn't even just over the top of his head, you know, it was in front of his face when he was throwing it.
2: I can imagine.
1: It was like a chest passing basketball. That's the only way I can describe it, when he was throwing the ball. And the referee's looking at him, and Curry was going crazy at him. And he, of course, he shouted at the referee and said, watch him when he's taking the throw-in. Of course, the boy heard this, and then decided to throw the ball 30 yards, you know, which was absolutely fine. But it was when he was trying to pass it 5 yards, he just couldn't do it. So,
2: Curry would have loved that.
1: Well, you know, he gets on so well with referees. And that's going to be another challenge for you, Craig, now, because, you know, listen, with your experience, you know, and your knowledge, yes, you're fit enough, you know, you've got enough ambition to continue to play football, but you're now going to be on the touchline as well, passing on your experience. So that'll be a very, very interesting aspect of the game for you.
2: Yeah, no, that's right. That'll be really good. I'm looking forward to it. It's a bit different. I need to try and keep my composure, not like usually what I'm like on the park. But it'll be fine. I think we're going to sort of manage my minutes as well, so that I can get that experience on the touchline. Like I say, I'm going to have to fight for my place in the team as well, because there's some good players there. So if I'm not performing well, then I will be on the touchline.
1: And Robbie Stirling beside you. At least you know you're going to get a laugh with Robbie, aren't you?
2: That's right, yeah. Maybe I'll be asking to go back on the pitch.
1: He's some laddie, isn't he? And it's just such a shame that, you know, the injuries and that, and it, you know, he's just such a shame, because he is a top laddie, and it's great that, you know, you're teaming up with him. And it's so funny how these things happen in football, isn't it?
2: Yeah, so I played with Robbie at Preston, and he's obviously a really good goalkeeper, but just obviously had problems with injuries, and then he's had to sort of retire a bit prematurely. He's got a lot of enthusiasm for the coach, and he's absolutely loving it, so... it was good to link up with him again.
1: He's good. I think the phrase is, he's good in the changing room, isn't he? He's a good person to have around.
2: The players all love him.
1: Aye. It's difficult not to. So, yes, and Tom Weir still kicking around up there, is he? Just wandering around, giving people the benefit of his knowledge?
2: Yeah, that's right, yeah. So he's obviously still on the committee, he's still doing a lot of work on the park, so he's obviously a big influence for Ormiston, so that's good to have him there.
1: They've done so well for the club. And how's the construction coming on, Craig? What sort of state are we at? And how's it going to be for the start of the season with you boys?
2: So we're hoping it was going to be finished by sort of the first couple of weeks of the season, but we think it's been held up. So they've sort of started the foundations, but it's going to take a wee while before it actually gets to complete it. So it's a bit of a shame, because we're hoping it was going to be all done for the first couple of games, but no, that's a massive improvement for the club, and it shows that we've got a bit of ambition and we're trying to do things off the pitch and on the pitch, right? So once that's done, that'll be good, and we get some floodlights as well.
1: Like a lot of teams in the East of Scotland Football Club, one of the things that they've got for them is the picturesque setting that the games are played in, where the pitches and the parks are placed.
2: Yeah.
1: You know, because there are these, like, either borders villages or, you know, the township villages that, you know, have grown over the years. They've had a football club, and obviously the mining aspect of things as well, with Ormiston and Arniston and Dalkeith and East Houses, all these, the history that goes with them. And I know the park physically moved along in the recreation grounds, but that was probably because of the water ingress. I don't think you'll have much problem with water ingress in the last few weeks up there at Ormi.
2: No, the pitch is pretty dry, but the facilities are great up at Ormiston. I mean, there's big changing rooms, it's a massive park, so getting that stand and the floodlights in will be sort of the finishing touches, and then hopefully we can improve the results on the pitch so the club can start going places, because I think it's safe to say they've underachieved over the last few years.
1: Yes.
2: We're looking just to get that winning feeling back around the club.
1: Well, yeah, and obviously with John Greenhorn up there as well, pulling the strings, I take it he's still involved, because obviously he's very heavily involved in the league management. But, I mean, he's such an honest and approachable bloke, John. You know, he just he's quite happy to chat and to talk and to give his opinion. And but he's a god awful linesman. He really is. He really is, because he's too busy chatting to folk over the fence. And then it's like, John, the ball's just gone out. Oh, has it? All right, okay, right, fine.
2: He must know that many people that come to the games that we just chat the whole game. But no, John's brilliant. I mean, he's obviously been in the club for a very long time, so it's good to have his experience as well in the background.
1: Absolutely, absolutely. So, your pre-season friendlies, have you got anything coming up between now and the start of the season, Craig?
2: Yeah, so we've got Musselburgh 20s on Saturday,
1: right.
2: So that'll be a good test for the guys, obviously playing against a young, fit team. That's our last pre-season friendly, and then I'll be training twice next week and then on to the league starting. But we've played two amateur teams, and we've played Edinburgh South, and the Edinburgh South one was really good. It's a good experience for us, because they're obviously they're a top side.
1: They are, right?
2: But we set up really well against that, and just a couple of individual errors cost us this sort of end of the first half and then sort of middle of the second half. But other than that, we were pretty happy with the performance.
1: I think Haddington played them as well. You know, there's going to be a lot of teams this season that, you know, up in the higher end of the leagues that are going to probably turn a few heads. I fully expect Edinburgh South to be one of those, and they've signed some really good players. They've just taken the laddie from Arniston, Ben.
2: Ben McManus.
1: They've taken him, yeah. And they've got the big striker Dawson, Cammy Dawson. They've taken him. So when you look at their front line, they've got Fletcher Hendry. You know, he's comes from a huge bloodline of very, very good footballers, none least of his dad, who I knew in the police, and his big brother Reagan. He plays at Mansfield, and Taylor is down at Berwick. You know, so Fletcher was actually told he was the best out of the three of them, but I think he struggled with some injuries. So cracking team, Edinburgh South, and I'm looking forward to get Ainsley, the manager, on this radio. But I'm wanting to get, you know, bigger teams coming into this as well. Yep. We're still going to focus. And Craig, having you at Ormiston is going to be brilliant, because I will look at getting you on with Russell on a Saturday to hopefully do a final report, because you won't be able to do any while the game's on. But even just for a wee 5 minutes with Russell on a Saturday, and then get, you know, every 2 or 3 weeks get you on here, and you can give us a rundown on Ormiston, because listen, we love Ormiston, beautiful wee village, lovely people up there, and a cracking wee setup, as you say, a cracking wee football club. Delighted that you've gone there, Craig. It's good for everybody.
2: Yeah, no, thanks very much. Yeah, definitely happy to come on a Saturday after the game and give you the old down on how it's went.
1: It's either that or I'll get Alfie Smith to come on, and Alfie can let me know. And you know how good at talking Alfie is, or could be even worse.
2: Exactly.
1: I could get Susan, so you know, get your in-laws on, and they'll soon tell us. So I'm sure they'll be up there supporting you, as they always do, Craig. So
2: definitely.
1: Best wishes from me to everybody up at Ormiston. You know, Murray was up there for 6 months, as you know, and loved it up there. It was such a great wee set of folk that are up there. Wee Mark on the turnstiles and everything like that, and his laddie Kevin, brilliant people.
2: Yep.
1: Best wishes, Craig, and look forward to speaking to you soon, mate. Thanks so much for coming on
2: tonight. Thanks, Laird. Cheers.
1: Cheers now. Bye. Well, Ormiston Primrose people, that was your wee special.
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6: Sends the beast with wrath, because he knows the time is short. Let him who hath understanding reckon the number of the beast, for it is a human number. Its number is 666.

0: Sorry, just needed a wee bit of headbanging there, folks. You know, just still got my Iron Maiden head on. And that was a wee interlude there for a couple of seconds. So we could get Gavin McQuillan on. Gavin, good evening. Welcome to Wednesday Sports Live. Did you like that intro?
1: Yeah, that was, you know, it's a bit heavy for a Wednesday night, but you know.
0: Listen, I'm still living every minute of the whole day I spent down at Nebworth on Saturday with 60,000 Iron Maiden fans. It was a weird experience. I've loved them all my life, and I'm not going to stop loving them now. So, and the great thing about having your own radio show is, as long as the music's acceptable, you can play whatever you want. So I'm just having a wee bit of an Iron Maiden.
1: You know, a little bit of indulgence. Listen, I'm sure the average age of the crowd as well would be an interesting one. So,
0: the demographic was definitely heading towards Zimmers. There's no two doubts about it. It was when we're staying in a hotel. My eldest son and I went down there, and he was the youngest at the breakfast by about 30 years. You know, so yeah. Anyway, you didn't come on. Well, maybe you did. Maybe you wanted to something in the next 20 minutes talking about Iron Maiden and heavy rock. But I'm sure you've got far more interesting things to tell our sports listeners here at Black Diamond FM, Gavin. It's been a wee while since I've had you on. And yes, rugby and Scotland. And are you still at Pennycook?
2: Still at Pennycook, so yes. I mean, obviously, it's been, you know, it's been the close season for us, so we've been able to, you know, just kind of take a bit of stock, and pre-season training started last week actually. So we're slowly starting to get back into it now. But yeah, so it's been a period of just kind of reassessing things, rebuilding things a little bit, and yeah, we're kind of, you know, into July with a kind of fresh sense of optimism, and before we know it, we'll be in some pre-season friendlies in August. So, yeah, we're just starting to ramp things up again. So it's great to come on and just talk about some of that and see where we're up to.
0: Well, you know, it's a shame because obviously the focus in the world is not really on rugby at the moment, even with the internationals coming on and that, because there's something else happening. There might even be a game on tonight, Gavin. I'm not quite too sure.
2: So we're all trying to point that, aren't we?
0: Well, yeah. Listen, believe me, I was looking through the playlist, and before I decided on Iron Maiden, I was looking for Don't Cry For Me Argentina or Oh What A Circus, but neither of them were on, and luckily we don't have World In Motion or Three Lions either on the music. So, you know, hats off to the musical producers here at Black Diamond FM. So, great. So, there you are. You know, you're still doing what you love doing. How are Scotland getting on?
2: Well, do you know, I think, you know, let's touch on that first, because, you know, for probably your listeners, they're maybe, as you say, not totally aware of what's been going on, but for the first time, we've got a new competition in World Rugby, which is the Nations Championship. So we're essentially, I'll explain it really briefly, you've got the Northern Hemisphere teams in a group, the Southern Hemisphere teams in a group, and there's a bunch of random fixtures that have been set up both through the summer and in the November. So we've always had summer tours and autumn tests, but they were kind of just not glorified friendlies, but you know what I mean. But now this means something. So we've had two weekends of what I think has been sensational rugby, and from a Scotland perspective, really positive rugby in what we've seen. So from a Scotland perspective, it's been great, but from a rugby perspective, there's been some phenomenal rugby. Defence has definitely not been at the fore, because there's been loads of tries scored, but as a spectacle and something to watch, there's been two superb weekends of rugby that have kind of just been hidden away. On saying that, though, for the first time, all of that rugby has been played on ITV or ITV4, so actually, it's a bit more accessible to people that's not behind you know, a subscription, which is good. So, look, Scotland's perspective, they beat Argentina comfortably, and then went to South Africa, and while they played against a slightly under-strength South Africa team, certainly for the first 65 minutes, they could have quite easily drawn or won the game. But, you know, just the odd bounce of the ball, and South Africa's, I guess, you know, really, really kind of you know, ruthless streaks kind of played through. But yeah, there's a lot to be positive for those first two games.
0: I did actually catch a bit of the Scotland-Argentina game. I think it was on the same night that Canada were on the telly. So the Thorn Tree down in Portsea, which is a really good sports pub, it was sitting playing it. And it was interesting, it was, because I mean, I know Argentina rugby, you know, are a very, very decent test team. So to see Scotland, I don't think we started too particularly well, but they certainly picked up, and you're absolutely bang on. There wasn't much defending.
2: No, I mean defensive. I mean, it was the kind of theme in the Six Nations, and it's continued. You know, high scoring games, close games. You know, Ireland, Australia, the first weekend, very close, one try in it. New Zealand, France, the first weekend, the same. So, yeah, I mean, we're kind of in this kind of period of rugby where it is end-to-end stuff. It's almost a bit like basketball where people are scoring, you know, but I think that's down to the attacking flair, and, you know, teams need to figure out what they do to kind of defend that. But no, Argentina, not an easy place to go, and Scotland did well. South Africa, horrendous place to go. I mean, they were playing at altitude, which, again, we know for the World Cup has its issues around playing at that level. So, yeah, look really good, and now they're home on Saturday against Fiji, which on the way the results have gone, then that should be a comfortable home win against Fiji. I'm sure there'll be some changes. I'm sure Gregor will make some changes and give people an opportunity to have a look at different players. But you would expect that they could quite comfortably beat Fiji on Saturday.
0: Well, you know, you don't hear that very often about Scotland doing any kind of big sport, you know, that we should be looking at a comfortable win. You know, I think the last one was we should have had a comfortable win against Haiti, but that never quite worked out. I agree with, obviously, I've got limited access to the rugby side of things, and a wee bit of knowledge, but, you know, a wee bit of knowledge can actually harm you more than it can. I was quite impressed with Scotland against Argentina. I heard somebody talking about the game against South Africa, that Scotland were playing absolutely brilliantly. They didn't mention that South Africa were a bit under strength, but they didn't mention it was getting played at altitude either. So it kind of balances itself out. And after the Six Nations, I think, to be fair, we were probably a wee bit disappointed with the outcome of the Six Nations, because I think the expectation was that we were going to do a bit better than we actually did. But when you saw the quality of the teams that were playing, it was understandable, you know. I mean, even Wales, you know, who used to be, back in the day, were the best rugbying team you could ever watch. And yeah, even they did okay. So, and then you've got Italy. It's incredible how rugby with these teams, Argentina, Georgia, Japan, you know, are coming into it. It's not your New Zealands and Australias and South Africas you hear about all the time. It's these other teams, even likes of Spain, and I think the Netherlands have got a rugby team as well. It's really becoming quite an active sport. ITV4, far better to have a game that's got 10 tries in it than to have somebody winning the game 6-3.
2: Absolutely, and that's, it's a great advert for the sport. And look, I think certainly at the top level now, you've got two or three teams, you know, South Africa, France, New Zealand, I would put in those, they're the kind of three. Ireland, probably there or thereabouts, but probably a little bit on the decline. They've got an aging team.
0: Aye.
2: And you've got a pack of teams, England, Scotland, you know, that can, on their day, you know, beat each other. And a lot of these games are coming down to small margins, like in any international sport. But particularly in rugby at the moment, the margins are very, very fine. So, you know, you can, you know, the difference between winning and losing is quite tight. But yeah, that's just... just gives you a sense of how competitive it is, but it's good to watch. It's really good to watch.
0: Absolutely, and at least we're not hearing Swing Low, Sweet Chariot every weekend. You know, it's almost as annoying as The Great Escape getting played in a trumpet. So, Scotland aside, back to Penicuik and your personal side of things. What have you got coming up? What can you let our listeners know about what Gavin and Penicuik are looking for this season? What's happening?
2: Yeah, so look, as we said, we've started pre-season. I mean, if I just talk about, you know, the kind of senior male side first, and then I'll talk about our women's team. So senior male team, unfortunately, we were relegated last year, so we are now in East 3, but you know, that was unfortunately where we were at, and we've gone down. We had quite a tumultuous season last year when I was speaking to Russell. We changed our coaching team. That didn't really work out. We had a lot of injuries. We had players coming in. So it was quite tumultuous, and I guess we ended up where we deserved. So a bit of a regroup this year. We've got some different coaches in, and we've got a couple of kind of ex-Pinnacook guys who kind of just got a little bit too old for playing, who are going to coach, which is great. We've still got Big Rob from Edinburgh Rugby helping us out, so he's in there as well, which is fantastic. So a professional coach there. So we've got a decent structure. We've got a new team captain in Aidan Dean, who has been really helping just get on the recruitment drive. So we've got, you know, six or seven different faces that have been around the club in the past, but I've kind of come back to it. So I guess we've got a nice blend now of experience and youth, and you know, we're really quite positive about it, and it's now just, you know, working on that fitness. One of the things I think we felt last year that we just weren't fit enough. So in rugby, if you've got a fit kind of base to build from, and your fitness is there, then you can do well. So we're going into this league with a lot of optimism. Our number again without question, and I think anything else we'd be you know, selling ourselves short. But there's going to be good teams in there who are going to make that difficult for us. So, yeah, that's where we're at on the seniors. Male team, our twos are still be there. They're in this year. We've seen some of the board teams come back into our league. So they've got trips down to Galashiels, to Jedburgh to look forward to. So real kind of rugby heartland to go for them and play some nice rugby. So I guess the message to anybody listening is, if you're a rugby player and want a different environment, or you want to come and give rugby a try, then Tuesdays and Thursdays at 7 o'clock up at Pinnacook Montgomery Park is where the boys are training, so we'd love to see people.
0: Listen, we like nothing better here at Black Diamond FM on the Wednesday and the Saturday Sports Live programmes to hear somebody looking for help and looking for players, because this is the listening body that we have got here in Midlothian. So there you are. Yes, I can only reiterate what Gavin's saying. If anybody's interested, fancies going to Montgomery Park on a Tuesday and a Thursday night, get in touch with the club and get down there. And
2: Just turn up. The boys will be there and you'll be made to feel, you know, very welcome. And then, you know, it's our second season of having a women's team, which is, you know, fantastic kind of move forward for the club. And we're looking to build on the success there. And again, we're looking for, you know, new players, people who've never played rugby before. Please come down and give rugby a go. That's what it's all about. You'll be made to feel, again, really welcome. And, you know, even if you've not played rugby, we've got a lot of players who are just, you know, entering rugby for the first time. It's about fitness, it's about friendship, and there's a really nice atmosphere, and they train on a Wednesday night at 7 o'clock. So, you know, whether, you know, we've got something for everybody, and then once the schools are back, then our kids' programmes will start again as well. So loads going on, and we'll enjoy this little period of calm before we get right into it in August, and then our first league game is the first week in September. So before we know it, we'll be on talking about that.
0: Absolutely, yes. The year just flows through. I think with it being such a dry summer as well, people are kind of wishing their lives away with the weather and hoping that it stays on, and, you know, it's great. And then you go and have a look at some of the pitches and they're really struggling, and, you know, the groundsmen and everything. And it's hard. I mean, rugby playing on a hard surface is not a particularly enjoyable experience.
2: I think we'll all be hoping for a wee bit of rain. I mean, it's not too bad up at Pinnacook. You know what a Pinnacook's like. So
0: snows in the summer, they say, apparently.
2: It's never too bad, but look, we've still got a good bit of grass on our pitch, which will help. But yeah, good. I think come August, September, we'll be hoping for a little bit softer ground. But, you know, for now, we're not doing any contact work. It's all about fitness. There's a lot of running getting done. So from that perspective, that hard ground helps the boys. And it's getting those miles in the legs and getting everybody fit after their summer holidays.
0: Yeah, and just to clarify with you, Gavin, you said that if somebody comes along to training, they'll be made to feel welcome. There's no initiations or anything like that, because I remember the dark, dark days back in the 70s and 80s. Anytime you went along to rugby, to join a rugby club, you had a forfeit. Has that all changed now, has it?
2: Oh, massively. I mean, that's kind of the dark ages of rugby. You're absolutely right. And, you know, there's just no place for that in society or our game anymore. So, yeah, that was a time, and I'm sure the people who played in that time and that time, you know, were around at that time, you know, it was good fun and all that. I'm sure that's what they felt. Now it's a different sport, and you know, we shouldn't live in the past. And as I say, people will be made to feel welcome, and it's just about building a community club. That's what we're doing at Pennycook. You know, we've got different people from all different walks of life doing different things, and you know, rugby. That's what's so great about rugby still, is that it's very inclusive, and no matter, you know, what you are, how fit you are, you know, what body shape you are, there's something for everybody, you know. And that's why I still think rugby is quite a unique sport, and that it's as much about the camaraderie and the friendship as it is about winning. Although we want to be competitive, then there's always a bigger picture for us and growing the game.
0: You speak so well there, Gavin, about how things have moved on, and I think that's one thing that we do lose sight of sometimes, is that, yeah, you see all these old television programmes and everything about the comedy that was on show and everything. It was the time that we lived in. And now, when rugby back then was a purely amateur sport. It was, I mean, the divisions, the teams, there's barely any of the teams still alive. I remember watching Hoyk and Gala playing Melrose and Selkirk and Stuart's Melville, and they probably still do have rugby clubs, but now it's Edinburgh versus Glasgow versus Claremont versus Bath versus, you know, it's moved on absolutely immeasurably from the days. It's been taking such a big, and you just have to look at Murrayfield, you know.
2: I know, and you know, sometimes not for the better, you know. I mean, what was great about there, and you know, my family or my wife's family are from Jedburgh, and you know, what you could get is, you know, you go down to Jed versus, I don't know, Watsonians on a Saturday in the late 80s, early 90s, and you'd have Scottish internationalists who, as you say, were amateurs playing and, you know, knocking about 9 bells at each other in a really competitive way, and then, you know, in the bar afterwards, and you know, best of friends. And I think that's taken away from the sport a little bit at that club level. But as you say, we're in a different world now. Professionalism is here, and you know, I think the one thing that we do need to keep an eye on is, how do we support our clubs? How do we make sure the clubs are still there? Because there's such a focus on the professional game that, you know, one of the biggest challenges that we have is getting people to play the sport. So, you know, we need to try and use the popularity of the Scotland team and the success of all the international teams and try and get people down at our clubs. So that's kind of the biggest challenge, is just getting people to play rugby at the moment. So that's never ending for us, but it's a big challenge, because without people playing rugby, then there is no game.
0: Absolutely 100%. What I like as well, Kevin, is that we're constantly in football, we're saying, look how the rugby players deal with the referee. You know, they call very respectful, and the referees just, you know, they don't have to put up with the same level of antics that they do in the football park. However, beneficial for rugby is seeing all the mistakes that Scottish Football Association have made over the last 20 or 30 years, with all their great wee ideas of how we can do this and how we can manipulate things. And, you know, a lot of people turn around and saying all they're doing is putting money in their own pockets. The fan came second. Absolutely. Totally, in football, the fans come second. And without fans, as you say, there isn't anything. Rugby seems to have embraced it the other way around.
2: Yeah, I think so. I mean, I think it definitely has. I think, though, there is definitely more to do from the SRU around building those grassroots and making it stronger. You know, that's definitely where, you know, if I'm talking with my kind of president's hat now on of Pennycook Rugby Club, we do get a lot of support from the SRU, don't get me wrong. You know, they're very good, but I think we need to make sure that how we run the amateur game and how we run the professional game are done in two different ways. And I think I think we need to look at that, because, you know, we don't pay players as they would in, mm-hmm. you know, the amateur football stuff. So, you know, we've got to look at how do we create sustainable clubs, how do we create rugby that's popular. So, you know, I think we've just got all to work together at it, you know, and I think that's what we need to do. And I think we need to work together as towns, you know. I mean, we know the football guys well, and, you know, we've just got to try and work together to keep those, because it's great for Pennycook whether they've got a football team, a rugby team, a talk team, you know, a cricket team. The cricket boys are doing fantastic this season. So, you know, we just want to generate good local sport, and, you know, the job that you guys do to publicise it, I think, goes a long way to help that too. So I think we've all just got to work together and keep chipping away at it to keep it there, so that, you know, in 30 years' time, there's other people still talking about it.
0: Let's just look at Peebles. You know, look what happened down there. Peebles Rovers ended up, you know, that's them. They're finished, you know, and right next door to them is Peebles Rugby Club. And for some reason, there was a total disconnect there, and they just couldn't live together. And Peebles Rovers was the one that fell out. I don't know the entire politics of it, but it seemed to be a very, very sad situation. And here's you up at Montgomery Park, next door to Pennycook Athletic. You know, the Astros there as well. So there's all these sport in Bog Road. You go Bog Road and you get the young kids playing over there on a Saturday and a Sunday. There definitely seems to be that spirit in Pennycook. And when you've got folk like Andy Penman at Pennycook, you know, when he spoke to us last week, he was sitting on top of his tractor, he was on his ride on cutting the grass, you know, on a Wednesday night. It's, you know, this is exactly the community spirit that you're alluding to. And I think Pennycook's got a really, really good, solid foundation for that. It's just, how are you going to grow it? Where's it going to go? And how are you going to develop the teams? And I think you're on the right road.
2: Absolutely. Look, we've just got to keep working away. I think you've got to be ambitious, but also, you know, pragmatic. And look, I think, you know, we're doing well. We had a tough season last year, not the best. We definitely have learned a lot. And there's a lot of optimism. You know, everybody's optimistic at the start of the season, but, you know, I think there's some good grounds for it there. So, you know, we just keep working away. And as you say, you know, whether it's Andy on his tractor or, you know, some of the guys that work with us in the club, everyone's volunteers, everyone's doing their thing, and, you know, it keeps them, you know, it keeps them interested as well. So the whole thing is powered just by a whole bunch of people giving up their time and their talents. And, you know, that's why, again, having them on and getting them to talk a little bit about it. And we're always needing help. Doesn't matter what people think. If they've got a spare hour or a spare 5 hours, then, you know, if you want to come and help us, we're always open to that.
0: Brilliant. Well, Gavin, thank you so much. As Russell said to me, we're really lucky to have you coming on, because I know you're a really busy man. And it was actually Derek that said, get Gavin on. You know, you'll have plenty to talk about with Scotland and Peggy. And you've done that. You've just filled in 20 minutes. You've been absolutely brilliant, mate. Thank you so much for that. And we'll look forward to catching up with you when the season kicks off and see how things are progressing at Montgomery Park with you boys.
2: Absolutely, absolutely. Love to get on again. And, you know, as I say, it was a funny end to the season with lots of different things going on with work and everything, but a bit more time now, so anytime you want me on, it'd be great to come on. So thanks for having me on, and speak to you soon.
0: Thanks very much, Gavin. Thanks very much. Cheers for now. Bye.
2: Cheers. Bye-bye.
0: Well, folks, there you go. That's us filled in on all things rugby, Scotland and over in Pennycook. And as Gavin was saying, if anybody's interested, get in touch with the club. They're on the internet, or turn up at Montgomery Park 7 o'clock on a Tuesday and a Thursday night. Meet the rest of the squad down there and get stuck in. It's a good time to get there, it sounds like, in Pennycook. Sounds like they're moving. They've had to deal with some issues. They've dealt with them quite well. And, it's definitely the place to be, particularly in this weather. You know, we don't often say that, but look what it's been like. So the grass is getting a wee bit browner, and we just have to hope that I know that Neil Forsyth down in Linton Hotspur has been doing a phenomenal job. He's getting the pitch prepared. It was in good condition last night for the game against Galloway Dean, which I did mention earlier on. Very, very impressed with GFR down there last night, and also impressed with Linton. The effort that these boys put in against a really good quality low-end league team. So I would like to think we'll hopefully get Martin Scott on in the very near future to give us his, I think GFR have got another game next Tuesday, and also just giving you a wee insight into it, down to our good friend Derek is going to be hopefully Trenent and Musselburgh as well, and I'm looking at expanding ourselves down into the borders and see if I can get Davy Brown from Coldstream on

0: Absolutely brilliant to have you back on. I know you were telling us your tales of your travels last week. So what have you been up to? What have you been watching since we last spoke?
1: So last weekend was the UK Speed Weekend down at Skegness. There must have been about 50 Scottish drivers taking part.
0: Oh, brilliant. Anyone local to Midlothian that you know of?
1: Yeah, there was Craig Wallace from Haddington and Mika Miller from Gorebridge in the Formula 2s, and they both qualified for the big race on Sunday, which, considering that there was 85, 90 Formula 2s there over the Saturday and Sunday, is certainly not something to be discounted as a big achievement.
0: Not a mean feat at all. And yeah. Mika just won... a title, did they not, just a couple of weeks ago?
1: Yeah, Mika was racing as the Scottish champion for the first time.
0: Fantastic.
1: He's got the St Andrew's Cross on his roof now. It was good to see drivers from Scotland doing well on such a big stage.
0: Well, I tell you what, I'm going to be speaking to Russell about this. I think we need to get Mika to come into the studio. I know it's a very visual thing, the stock cars and everything like that, but we've had folk in from doing the in the studio before. It's like to take photos. So I think that, and listen, that's down to you, Jack, bringing this information to our door and to our listeners here in Midlothian, that we have a national champion in our midst, and that's fantastic. So tell us more about the weekend. You've said that they qualified for Sunday. What else was happening?
1: Well, there was the Saloon UK Championship. The top three were all Scottish, and we think that's the first time that's happened, certainly at that championship, and there won't be many that's happened with in terms of all the championships. I mean, apart from the Scottish, obviously, but the other ones, it's not a regular thing at all. So Jordan Cassie won that, ahead of Graham Shevill and Barry Russell. And it was a really good race to watch. Barry Russell looked like he had it until a couple of laps to go, and there was a back marker trying to get some positions from that. But then, you know, Barry was lapping the cars, and the back marker thought, "Well, I want more places here." Mm-hmm. And Barry was put wide, and that allowed Jordan through. So, a bit of a dramatic end to that one. And then Andrew Matheson won the Raymond Gunn Tribute. And that was really good as well. Mm-hmm, I mean, there was nearly 50 cars out for that race. There was nearly 50 out for the last chance race as well. So just really good racing all weekend.
0: So how was that? How did that incident, how was it taken? Was there words exchanged, or is it just looked upon as that's racing?
1: A little bit of that's racing, but I'm sure that Barry won't forget. and the next time that he's on the track with the driver, I think that he'll make his feelings perfectly clear.
0: Right.
1: So there's something for stock car folks to sort of keep an eye out for there, for future big meetings. Certainly, when they're both at the same, when the drivers are both on the same track at the same time, that might be something that's quite interesting to watch.
0: As if there isn't enough going on to fill your camera with, how was it photography wise for you? Was it another busy weekend?
1: Sort of stuck to images from the pits and sitting on the outside of the track as a spectator, so
0: okay.
1: Sort of poking the camera through the holes in the mesh fence, trying to get pictures that way. So not as many to go through, thankfully, which is, you know, helpful, because I'm about 8,000 photos behind at the moment, so I didn't need another couple of thousand to go through. But certainly some different ones being on the outside rather than on the inside.
0: I suppose a different perspective, you know, and that's the whole thing. But the photography is a skill. You've got to know you've got to anticipate, haven't you, where there's going to be something happening, and you know, and which cars to watch, because I'm presuming some are a lot more exciting than others. And you know, there, for example, what you explained about the back marker, you know, trying to make up some places, which he's perfectly entitled to do. You know, it's racing at the end of the day. You're trying to get in front of the guy that's in front of you. But if it turned out that he's one of the leaders, you know, if that was in Formula One, there would be, I would say,

0: suggest there would be all to pay out there on the track and with the team radio and everything, and there would be quite a lot of gnashing of teeth and throwing of sponsors' hats.
1: Yeah, there's a lot of it that you've kind of got to be aware of what's happening nationwide and who gets on with other drivers and who doesn't. To sort of know what might happen. And as you say, there are some drivers that like to use the bumper a lot more than others. So knowing that information can sort of help you identify what might happen next and who to focus on. And even from a fan's perspective, you can sort of be watching a race, and if you're watching one driver, that might be quite boring. But if you're watching another driver, that'd be really interesting.
0: Mm-hmm.
1: So it just sort of depends on who you're watching and who you're choosing to focus on. There might be a battle for 15th or 16th place that might be really interesting, and the battle for the league might be non-existent. So watching the right people is a big sort of thing within stock cars as well.
0: Yeah, the last thing you want to do is somebody nudge you and go, did you see that? And you're going, what? You know, and there is so much going on the racetrack, so it could be easy. It's the experience that you've got. I'm just going to become a wee bit more anarchish here with you, Jack, and I hope you don't mind. So what kind of equipment is it that you're using to take these photographs? Because I presume it's not just taking off your phone. What kind of equipment are you using?
1: It's a Canon, I want to say 600D cam. You'd think I'd know this information.
0: I've caught you by surprise here, and I do apologise.
1: That's all right. I should know. I think it's a Canon 600D.
0: And is it an SLR? Have you got interchangeables lenses, or is it a bridge camera? My wife does photography, so I know a wee bit because I know what I've got to buy her.
1: Yeah, it's an SLR, and it's usually an 18 to 55 millimeter lens. But if you're sitting further away, there is a sort of 70 to 300 millimeter lens that I use sometimes, which is maybe more useful if you're a bit further away from the track, or if you're, you know, on the outside of the track rather than on the infield.
0: And is it your intention? Is this what you want to do, Jack? Do you want to go into photography, whether it's sports photography or just real life photography or whatever? Is this what you fancy doing, or are you doing it already?
1: Well, I'm trying to use the photography as sort of a stepping stone into doing other things like designing and things.
0: Mm-hmm. But
1: it's about trying different things and making sure you don't mess it up and doing it the right way and things like that. So there's a lot of learning being done really at the moment.
0: Listen, I've got apprentices that work in my business with me, and I tell them just try stuff, you know, as long as you're safe. You know, that's it.
1: Yeah.
0: As long as you're safe, you're looking after yourself and you're looking after others, try things out. If it works, great. You can maybe make it better. If it doesn't work, you learn a lot by things that don't work. So never, ever be afraid to make mistakes. And that's the thing with photography. You think you've got the best picture out, and then when you look at it back, you go, God, I wasn't even pointing the right place or anything. And my wife's constantly, when she's telling me to take, she basically stands me and holds me, right, hold the camera here, point it here, do this and do it, and press that button. And that's what I do. And then she'll come and look at it and go, I need you to move to the right a wee bit. And I'm like, you know, and it's like,
1: yeah.
0: I'm not in any way artistic when it comes to these things. I just like take a photograph and that's it. She's more involved in it, and like yourself, she's got a backlog of thousands of pictures between her child minding and the history stuff. So I can imagine what your backup file history must look like. I mean, it must have tens and hundreds probably of thousands of pictures at some point.
1: Yeah, I dread to think, to be honest. the thing that I've filmed with stock cars is when there's like a championship race and somebody wins something, it's taking a picture of them, of their reactions and the families and things like that after the race.
0: Yeah.
1: And they make almost better pictures than the race in itself. And, you know, it's something that I don't think you can necessarily practice or realise that you've got to do it until you're there at the time. So they're kind of my favourite ones now, or not even the cars.
0: Listen, it's... Everybody's got to learn, you know, and, you know, if you've got a focus on where you want to be and what you want to do, for a start, Jack, you come on the radio and you'll sit and chat. You'll just sit and chat and you've got answers, you've got interesting things to tell us. And I know our listeners are really, really intrigued by what goes on with the stock car, you know, between you and what Jim's brought to Russell's show, you know, and this, you know, everything that goes on, it's been absolutely brilliant. And with the fact that we've got a national champion, you know, 2 or 3 miles up the road from the studio for your main sport is absolutely phenomenal. And we'll get this sorted, get him on and get him chatting, maybe get him on in a Saturday with Russell or get him in here on a Wednesday night. It would be great. So what have you got planned then? And the race will still close down for another week, is that right?
1: We've got two more Saturdays where there's no racing at Cowden Beath. This week kind of feels a lot more like a rest week.
0: Okay.
1: There's not as much on over across the country for the drivers that race at Cowden Beath. There is a meeting at Skegness tomorrow night for minis. So quite a lot of the mini teams have been done for the full week and they get a shot at Skegness tomorrow. Other than that, there's a meeting on in Worcestershire for the Formula 2s in the saloons on Sunday. It's a brand new track for the Formula 2s and saloons. It's sort of a tester meeting.
0: Mm-hmm.
1: So that'll be interesting to see how they get on, how the Formulas cope with the track, see how the track copes with the Formulas.
0: Aye.
1: And aside from that, that's pretty much it. So there'll be a lot of repair work and sort of freshening up of cars and things going on in garages, I think, this week, ready for the second half of the season.
0: Well, Jack, what we'll do then, we'll give you a break next Wednesday, because actually I'll have quite a full programme with the start of the football season coming up. So we'll give you a wee break next Wednesday and then get you back on in a couple of weeks' time and you can give us a preview of the first weekend back at Racewall.
1: Brilliant.
0: Jack, once again, it's a pleasure having you on. It's brilliant that you're bringing this variety to Wednesday Sports Live. It's not all about football, and it's certainly... Although we're a community-based local radio station, we have no boundaries. And having you come on regularly from the Kingdom of Fife is phenomenal. And the amount of travelling you do around the country, it's just incredible what you do. So thank you for spending the time on Black Diamond FM and Wednesday Sports Live, Jack. And look forward to speaking to you in a couple of weeks.
1: No problem. Thank you.
0: Thanks, Jack. Cheers now. Bye.
1: Bye.
0: Well, there you have it. The boy clocks up some miles, doesn't he? And is obviously very, very keen on what he does with his photography. And as you can hear, folks, Jack's got his head screwed on. He's focusing on the future as well. And it sounds like he's got a really, really big future in front of him. Whether it's sticking with stock cars or any kind of motor racing or sports or whatever, we wish him all the very best. And we'll get him back on in a couple of weeks. We'll have a wee break for him for next week. He's done so well over the last 2 or 3 weeks reporting on Skegness and Crimmond, and then when we get back to the race wall over in Cowden Beath, we'll get him on, and you never know, we might even have Jim Turner coming back on, the legend that is Jim Turner from Race Wall. So Kevin Haynes coming up in a couple of minutes, folks.
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0: Aces High. And talking about aces, Kevin Haynes, good evening. Welcome to Wednesday Sports Live.
1: Hi there.
0: I knew you were there, Kevin. I knew you were just teasing me. I knew you were just...
1: The car's playing up. I'm sitting in the car and it's not working right, so you're... I've pulled over.
0: Oh, listen, thank you then for being able to come on tonight. I know we kind of harassed you into it, and good old Derek, he's some man. Don't think anybody likes to turn Derek down, so I used my powers that be. And I know we had a wee chat a wee while ago, but I thought this was a great opportunity to get you back on before the season starts, Kevin, particularly. You know, you've had a few games, and I've been reading with interest. You've been banging some of goals in.
1: Yeah, we're doing all right. You know, I think that's 13 goals in four games, which is pleasing. All the forward players are scoring goals. I think there's had one centre half score from a set piece, but other than that, it's been the attacking players that are chipping in the goals, and you know that stands us in good stead.
0: Yeah. So obviously Greg's been on the score sheet, and you've got a young laddie joined you, young Josh.
1: Young Josh, yep.
0: Aye, that's been a good signing, I would say.
1: He's a good player. You know, he's intelligent. He's energetic. He's clever. He makes good runs. Picks up good spaces and kind of all the attributes that I want in my players and my attacking players that are going to exploit spaces left behind by defenders or you know in front of defenders in between the lines. So Josh is clever, he's well educated in terms of football as well, you know, his background, and he's been well coached, he knows what he's doing.
0: Great phrase, well coached. Yes, he was, because Josh was at Longniddry Villa, Gary Henderson, he played, although he was an 04, he was playing in the 03s, then he came to the 04s with Stevie Laidlaw, and we had a really cracking 04 team there with another laddie called Ethan Laidlaw, who's now at Stevie's laddie, who's now at Falkirk, and my boy, who's hitting the heights with Linton Hotspur, we had quite a wee team down there at Longniddry Villa, and Andrew will be very, very pleased that I'm mentioning Longniddry Villa on. So it's brilliant to see. I know that Josh has been a wee bit of a journeyman over the last 2 or 3 years. He's been looking for that place to be, Kevin. So what do you think's made him choose Berwick?
1: Well, that's the conversations that I've had with Josh, and you know, I feel he needs a home. He needs to be somewhere where he's settled and he's going to thrive. And you know, he needs to give it longer than 5 minutes. You know, and settle into the place. And you know, I'm pretty sure he will do well. You know, he had offers. I'm probably speaking out of turn here, but he had offers to go abroad, you know, fairly recently, and that might still transpire. So you know, he's got options, but he felt obviously coming to us was going to be the best for him at the minute, and any help that I can do for him and his future career and help him develop further is kind of where we are and what we've agreed on. So, you know, I'm sure he'll thrive here.
0: Well, you certainly don't want to get on the bad side of his granny Judy, because she's been a huge supporter of Josh all the way through his career, and very much, and you know, with his granddad, who's Lawrence, who's sadly no longer with us, and Josh has had a lot to deal with, and I think that's maybe, you know, taking his eye off himself for a certain amount. I mean, you, once again, Kevin, you nailed it. He needs to be in a place more than 5 minutes to realise it could actually be good for him. So, but there's a lot of players like that, isn't there, that just decide, you know, after 2 or 3 months, this isn't for me, and it's football's so much an emotional game. It's so you invest in it. The way you speak, Kevin, you talk about doing the right thing. You know, that's the kind of manager you are. That's probably why guys want to come and play for you, because the players you've taken down to Shieldfield in the last couple of years it's been quite impressive.
1: Yeah. So you know, everybody goes on about these philosophies and whatever they want to call it. But my biggest one is, you know, you're going to get the best out of a player if the player's smiling. You know that. If a player's smiling, he'll play well and he'll continue to play well. And that for me is the biggest driver. You know, we've created an environment everywhere that I've been. We've created a good environment, and we're trying to let players thrive in that environment. So that's a big one for me. Josh looks like he's smiling. You know, there's a few of them that look like they're smiling, and you know, you're talking about emotions, and you know, I've got the most emotional man in Scottish football, and Greg Binney. You know, he's either all sugar or he's all the other ones. So you know, he's smiling, he's top, and that's another one. You just have to keep smiling and making sure that he's happy, and you'll get the best of these players.
0: I don't think I've laughed so much live on air for a long time. That's brilliant. That's brilliant. Only a manager like you can get away with making a comment like that about Greg Binney.
1: He is, and it's not, you know, he's so emotional, and his performances and how he trains, and he wants the best all the time, and if it's not the best, or he feels he's letting his cell down or his standards down, he goes in a huff, and he's in a huff for days, and you know, you have to bring them back, and again, you've got to create that environment that you're going to get them back to training on Thursday, and you're going to have them smiling, and that's mm-hmm. how you get the best of them.
0: Mm-hmm. Mm-hmm. So, you've brought in young Josh. You've also got Ryan Turner.
1: Yes.
0: Aye. So, how did that one come about?
1: So, Ryan Turner, we identified that you know, the position that we were looking to bring someone in. We identified, obviously, through our network of people who go and watch games for us, and we've went and watched them ourselves, and we feel that he has the attributes, again, that suits our team. You know, I've said it a couple of times within the club media that I think our best signing this year is keeping the 16 that we had last year. Keeping that continuity and keeping that good changing room. And we needed to add the right people to that changing room, that existing changing room, and Ryan, you know, met that criteria. You know, we feel that, you know, we don't just do the homework on the players as in their footballing ability. We dig a bit deeper and see what they're like as a person and how they are in the changing room. Are they disruptive? Are they not disruptive? Are they open to criticism? Do they take on criticism? And and Ryan's excelled since he's been in the door. You know, he looks like he's been here for years, and that's testament to the players that we have in the group.
0: And you've obviously, you know, his dad. I mean, his dad's a lunatic. Lee is an absolute lunatic, top bloke, and he's done very well with Ryan. But Ryan's another player that's moved around as well. He's, you know, four or five clubs. He's always done well at them. And to now make that step up, and it's a huge step up, going low in the league with your squad of players, you've got the opportunity there to get the best out of him. And he's definitely a player who, you know, if he steps up to it, and it's up to him, Kevin, we all know this, you can do all the motivation and all the arms round and all the, you know, the rib tickling and everything like that that goes on to try and get a player. But as soon as he crosses that white line, it's up to him how he performs and if he's going to put the effort in. He's another young player as well. You're 21, 22 years of age, and getting him at the loan league, that's a perfect time for these boys to grasp that opportunity, and I hope they recognise the opportunity that you're giving them.
1: Yeah, you know what I like about them, and just the two that we spoke about there, you know, mm-hmm. Josh and Ryan, both of them have aspirations of going back up the leagues. So it's easy to talk the talk, but you need to walk the walk as well. So mm-hmm. like you say, we've given them that platform. They're going to have, in my opinion, you know, we're still the biggest club historically in the league.
0: Aye.
1: You know, obviously there's Cowden Beath, there's a debate potentially there, but the standards that we set as a club, the professionalism, everything that goes with it, in my opinion, we're the biggest club in the Lone League, and we're giving these young players who have drive and have ambition to succeed, we're giving them that platform. And like you say, it's once they cross that white line, it's up to them. You know, I'll give them all the information they need and all the cuddles they need and all the kicks up the backside that they need. But it's up to them. You know, it's their career will go where they want it to go.
0: Well, from what I saw, because I did a wee bit of spying, Kevin, I was down at Peffermill Plainfields a couple of Saturdays ago. Linton Hotspur had a Saturday, maybe it was the Thursday night, and your squad were training down there, and you would honestly think there was a cup final coming up. That's the way I looked at them. The effort that these boys were putting in, even Kyle Summers must have broken into a sweat at some point, and he was going off on holiday, was you know, to America. Yeah. I think, aye, so, you know, and watching them, and, you know, Big Taylor up front, I mentioned him earlier on because of his brother playing at Edinburgh South and his other brother playing at Mansfield, you know, and his dad, football steeped team. And then you've got the likes of Alex Harris, and you've got Liam Gregory, and you've got Danny Handlin, you know, and it's a quality squad that you're putting together, and it's a team. And as I say, that watching them when they were training, I was impressed. I don't know if you were there yourself. I know that you've been busy, but I don't know if I can't remember if you were there. But I was watching. And I thought, you know what, you're looking good.
1: I was there. I was, because I seen the game on the other side of the park, on the other pitch. So I was there that night. But no, you're right. You know, it is a team game, and you know they do push each other, and there is a good camaraderie there. And the changing room, you know, I've said that a million times. The changing room's a good place, and we don't want to bring anybody in that's going to disrupt that. And we need to build on that. So the squad is good. They've got the talent. They're a talented bunch of football players, and you know the rest of it after that talent's not enough. They need the hard work, and they need the commitment, and you know we're getting that.
0: So you've had what, 3-4 games? You had a game last night, didn't you?
1: Yeah, we've had four. So we've had Blyth Spartans, Falkirk under-19s, Ashington and Stobswood last night. So we've got one left with Newcastle Benfield. So we've played four teams for the North East and Falkirk.
0: Right. And so the quality of these teams that you've been playing, because I know Blyth Spartans, because they're one of the Premiership teams, are they not, from the north of England? So that you know, but the other ones, Ashington, I think I've know of them. They're a lower sort of, are they First Division?
1: No, they're Premier as well. They finished above Blyth last year.
0: Really, and you tonked them 5-0. And obviously Stobswood last night. Another clean sheet, which is, your goalkeeping coach will be telling you that's exactly what he's looking for, regardless of the fare of the team that they're playing.
1: Yeah, well, you know, in any game, that if you can get a clean sheet, you've got a platform to go and win the game, or certainly not lose the game. So, you know, that's the first part that we start with, pulling out a clean sheet. Then, you know, you're one goal away for taking 3 points instead of one. So, you know, that's a good base. Two clean sheets in a row, both different goal, you know, a different goalkeeper in each game. So both goalies have had a clean sheet. So, you know, it's all positive. I was a wee bit critical of the guys last night because I felt that the amount of possession that they had, we could have done a lot better. The challenge that was imposed on us last night was playing against a team who basically came to Shieldfield and defended. You know, the 10 men behind the ball, and it was down to us to try and break them down, which I felt we could have been much better at. But when you're winning a game and you're getting a clean sheet, you know, it's difficult to be disappointed, really.
0: I'm trying to remember exactly what the game was, and it will come to me eventually. I remember a manager once telling me that when they were playing like lower league a fixture in a pre-season or whatever it was, they expect the team to dig in. And their experience was, if you play against a team like that, that's like you're going to be playing against a better quality team if they have a man sent off. And it's a really good opportunity for your players to understand that they have to work harder when they're playing against 10 men, or when they're playing against lower league. You know, you can't just decide that, oh, this is going to happen. And sometimes it is a psychological thing, Kevin, with the players. You know, when a player gets sent off, they think, well, I'm going to get more space. But all that happens is game gets compressed. So even, you know, to do that, and as you say, you're not getting hit in the counter-attack, you're not getting done for a dummy goal or anything like that, you're still keeping your clean sheet. Winning the game is all that's really important. Not in a pre-season. It's not important in a pre-season, but you've got to be able to see your players. And once again, I love how you say that, you know, even though you're winning 3-0, it's like the old Jim McLean of old. We won 6-0, but I'm not giving you your win bonus because you didn't play well enough.
1: I said that on our media side last night, that this is the only time of the year where performance is more important than results.
0: Yes.
1: You know, once we kick in at the end of July, it doesn't really bother me how we play, you know, if we were to get the win on the back of that. You know, I'd happily take a hard fought, scrappy 1-0 and not play well, and getting 3 points on the board. So this is the time of year where you're looking for them to play well, you're looking to, you know, build that momentum and that inner belief. You know, my big one on that inner belief and what we've got in the changing rooms, need to believe in ourselves that you're good enough to match the top teams in our league. You know, your Bonnie Riggs, your Linlithgow, Brechin Cities, you know, these guys will all be at the top end of the table, and we matched most of them last year. You know, we had that last year, we matched them and we've done well in these games, and we let ourselves down in the other games that you probably expected to win or to be more equal games, and we lost these battles. But you know, we're just trying to build, you know, from pre-season, taking that momentum into the start of the season, and that starts with performances, and then the results will determine where we end up.
0: Yeah, I said earlier on to Tom Thornton, if you can't be optimistic, you know, 10 days away from the start of a football season, you've got problems. And I'm looking at it as the outsider, seeing what you've got. You know, you've very similar to what's happened at Haddington. You've retained a high percentage of your squad. So you've got that, you've mentioned it, camaraderie. You've brought in some new faces, which are going to rattle the cages of the players that, you know, not that they think they're nailed on to start, but it certainly puts them under pressure when you're bringing in quality players, particularly up front. So it'll be interesting to see how the happiest man in football, Greg Binney, reacts. But listen, it's got to be positive from your point of view, hasn't it? They're going to go out onto the park and maybe just put in that extra 10%.
1: Yeah. You know, that's a good point you kind of made there about Greg Binney. You know, Greg strives when he's got that wee bit of pressure, and if there's somebody breathing down his neck, and he finds that extra that 10%, because he's not going to come out of that team on a Saturday. You know, he doesn't want to be in a losing team at training on a Thursday, so he finds that extra 10%, and he manages to push himself on and drag others with him. So, you know, he's a good one to have in the changing room. I just wish he'd smile more than he cried, if you know what I mean.
0: Well, I hope that the squad listened back to this fantastic interview, and I think the changing room might be an interesting place at Shielfield with Greg. I can see them all wearing happy face masks. But listen, you've got your backroom staff. You've still got Smalley there. You know, another psychopath. You know, and that helps you out because he's just an absolute hoot. Does he wear you down, Kevin, with just being Smalley all the time?
1: 7 days a week he wears me down. if I die young, it's because of him. I'm not weak for health reasons.
0: You are being funny, but I know what you mean. Aye. I've a 10-second conversation with Smalley and you're just like, oh my God, I need to go and sit down.
1: You need to lie down.
0: He's brilliant. He's absolutely brilliant.
1: I'm dealing with him 7 days,
0: aye. Great. And just on a wee personal front as well, you had a bit of a celebration, I noticed, that came up with young Natalie. Is that right?
1: Yes. My daughter graduated this...
0: Proud dad day.
1: Yeah, definitely. You know, she's setting herself off in the big wide world now. So she's a qualified teacher.
0: Mm-hmm.
1: So she goes into her first term at the end of summer here. So that's great. You know, it's great for her personally, and she's done so well to get to this stage. So that's her just starting her career now.
0: Brilliant. Well, congratulations to Natalie, and I wish her all the very best. Listen, proud father, you know, there's nothing that inspires you even more, Kevin. And I think looking at what I saw and what you're talking about and what I'm seeing, I think Berwick should be a very interesting season. It's going to be an unusual season with the conference sort of set up, much like they've done further down in the East of Scotland in the second division. But you're in with the big teams. I saw GFR last night. Martin's got them playing really well.
1: They're a good side.
0: And do you know what? His attitude on the touchline was much like yourself. Really, it was. I said that to Curry at the end of the game. It was like watching you and the way that the players, and that's what Linton Hotspur have got to aspire to. And the players, my son was talking about it. It's really good to watch when the good teams play well and they do what the manager's asking of them and the instructions that was coming. So that's exactly what I expect from Berwick in the forthcoming season. I really wish you all the very best, Hainsy, and look forward to getting you back on here.
1: We'll see you in a couple of weeks anyway, with the cup game. So
0: that's right, yes, aye, the big border derby. We'll be down. We'll be down for that.
1: That's another one. I'll try and avoid Curry that day as well, because he's similar to Smalley. He'll have me greeting as well.
0: I said earlier, you would have heard them going at the referee last night about the boy that couldn't take the throw-ins, and it was hilarious. Absolutely hilarious. He was. But that's the entertainment. That's why I like standing beside the dugouts, because you do get that level of entertainment that when you've got people like Curry on the sidelines, you know. That's right. We'll see you in a couple of weeks then. Look forward to that, Hainsy. And listen, thanks so much for taking the time to come on tonight. Really appreciate it.
1: No worries, Liam.
0: And all the very best for the season coming up, mate. Cheers for now.
1: Thank you. Bye-bye.
0: Well, listen, we go out at the top there. From the regular guests, and Kevin's becoming a regular guest. You hear the way that Kevin talks about his team. You can see how he can pull the motivation, and you know, and if he's got somebody like young Josh O'Connor there, who does need that sort of figure, in the changing room, the manager, and if he's got the likes of Greg there and Taylor, you know, who are, midway through their footballing careers, or coming to the last few years of their main footballing career, and these boys are still banging the goals in. They're going to be really, really good for Josh. Ryan Turner going down there, a Newton Grange boy, and his dad Lee must be very proud that his son's ended up down at Berwick Rangers just now. You never know how far he can go, because he's a very, very good player, Ryan. Another 2004 that I've watched come up through the ranks, and Lee, you are a lunatic. If you're listening to this, you know what I mean, mate. You're laugh a minute, you're a hoot, and I love your company. And I miss not seeing you regularly as we used to do at the youth football. But Ryan, I know he speaks to Maddie Murray all the time as well. So very, very best of luck there. So, yes, right, folks, before the show finishes, I'm going to get Derek to come on and give us a wee chat for the last 5 minutes, because as I mentioned earlier on, I've not got my wee pal, Davy Gillen, anymore. So, not anymore, just for the next couple of weeks, because he's away sunning himself in Tenerife. I miss not listening to his fantastic choice of music. Not quite as heavy as Iron Maiden, and I'll not blast your eardrums anymore than that. And just going back, there's one thing I missed out on. Berwick Rangers' first game of the season is against Lochee United away from home on Saturday 25th. And here's Derek.
2: Hi, Leo, how you doing, Paul?
0: All right, mate. Where is it you are tonight?
2: I'm down at Forrester Park. I'm watching Clement taking on a young Falkirk side. Tony Begg, a man who is a good friend of this programme, he's brought his Falkirk team here. I think obviously Robbie is looking for teams who, with plenty of energy, that are going to obviously basically run his team into the ground if possible, and his team will be raring to go week on Saturday. So they've got Falkirk Tuesday night coming. They've got a young Hibs team down here as well from just up the road. So again, it's young teams, plenty of energy that's going to make Robbie's team work nice and hard. But at the moment, for any Trinent fans who are wondering, they are currently a goal to the good. Within the first 30 seconds, Dean Brett got a bit of a bang to the face. in the very first challenge of the game, but it didn't seem to upset him because 8 minutes gone, Keelan Robb went through, beat the offside trap, we tried to get around Joe Hastings in the Falkirk goal. Keeper reached out trying to get the ball, didn't make contact with him, but took down Robb. Clear penalty kick, referee Robert Bowie right there gave the penalty. And Dean Brett does what Dean Brett does from the spot kick, which is sent the goalkeeper the wrong way and basically kind of rolled it very calmly down the middle. So we've got a free kick. Oh, just trying to catch the near post there. But so it's still 1-0 at the moment. But maybe a wee bit more concerning for the Trinent fans is that I think TV Darabola must have just felt a wee tweak early doors, 10 minutes, and nobody was taking any chances. He was whipped right off. Ben Miller is on for him. But at the moment, you know, as I say, it's pacey. Sam Scott in the Trent goal hasn't really yet been tested. The chances that there have been more down this end. Here's Trent coming through again. It's going to get played out wide here to Brett. No, he's come back. I thought he was going to maybe deliver there, so we're back on the halfway line. But yeah, I mean, as I said, it's it has been pacey. Not too many chances. It was down at Musselburgh last night. See, Musselburgh and Edinburgh South. That was pacey and then some. It was really, it was frantic for some reason. Great result for Edinburgh South up against their higher tier opposition. They got for me a deserved 1-1 draw. It was South that struck first. I think it was Lucas McGarry with a header, the person well known down these parts. McGarry name obviously is a guy, but Lucas McGarry got the goal. Johnny Court equalised round about the half hour with a penalty kick, and that's how it finished again. Don't read too much into these, but I think Edinburgh South will feel that they did pretty well living, you know, with Musselburgh play as well as they did, and they'll think, you know, maybe a wee break and they might have come away with a win. But I say it finished 1-1. We've got a free kick about 23-24 yards out here. Not sure who's going to take this. Dean Brett's certainly interested, and he tries to, that's a brilliant goal. Dean Brett's just scored from 25 yards. Keeper gets a hand to it but can't push it around the post, and a lovely strike for Dean Brett, and he's got a double, and we're only 26-27 minutes into the first half. Beautiful free kick, went to the goalkeeper's left. He tried to go across his body with his right hand to push it away above his head, but all he could do is turn it into the roof of the net. So 2-0 for Trinent here. They'll be very happy with the way things are going. Obviously, everybody now working for a week on Saturday for the big kickoff. I know you'll be interested in that. With Linton Hotspur, I think you saw them play last night, and you said that they played pretty well against Galloway.
0: Yeah, very impressed with Gala. Very impressed with Martin and Jimmy. As I stand corrected, it totally confused me earlier on with that. I'm going, no, I don't.
2: Listen, I have no idea where that nickname comes from as well, but everybody calls Martin Scott Jimmy.
0: It's like my mate Craig Scott up in Trinent. He's known as Harry, and he doesn't know why he's called Harry. So
2: it's a bit like Rodney being Dave.
0: Yeah. best not go in there. What I was going to say.
2: We've not got long.
0: No, we've got about a minute. Obviously, a minute to go.
2: Yeah, I mean, I'm really looking forward to a week on Saturday. Obviously, things have changed in the Lowland League. Even bigger changes in the setup in the East of Scotland. I think there's a freshness about it. You know, it maybe seemed a wee bit chaotic at the time, but you know, obviously teams come and go for whatever reason. We've got a new team out there. Livingston looks like a good setup in Ellyburn, and hopefully we'll get them onto the programme quite soon. But I just can't wait for a week on Saturday, you know, and get back to real football as opposed to what's been going on, that homogenised thing that's been happening. I'm really looking forward to it. And although on Saturday I'm actually heading to Murrayfield. I've for a long, long time since I've watched the egg chasing, as you say. So looking forward to that. But listen, Laird, I'm going to let you.
0: Aye, 10 seconds to go, Derek. Perfect. Catch you soon, mate. Nope. Perfect.
2: Okay, cheers.
0: Cheers.
2: Bye.
0: Right, folks, 10 seconds to go. Thanks very much for listening to Wednesday Sports Live with me, Laird Gofillan, standing in for Russell. He'll be on the social media soon to let you know what's happening. Goodbye for now.
3: From the Sky News Centre at 8, England are just kicking off against holders Argentina in their attempt to reach a first World Cup final in 60 years. Joe Rawson is in Atlanta.
4: The next chapter in this historic rivalry is just getting underway. England looking to right the wrongs of Maradona's hand of God in 1986 and David Beckham standing up in 2002. Led by Harry Kane and Duke Bellingham, who've been heroes so far, they look to end the reign of the defending champions, who are captain by Lionel Messi, who's proven he still got it, even at the age of 39. A final date with Spain on Sunday is on the line. It's England versus Argentina.
3: These supporters in the city are full of confidence.
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7: 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It's great atmosphere here. I think we'll be able to contain Messi. I think he will score, but personally, I think we'll win 2-1. It's coming home. It's coming home, baby.
3: Elsewhere, Sir Keir Starmer's told the House of Commons he's proud to leave the country in better shape than he found it. He's been at his final Prime Minister's Questions, where he insisted he'll give his successor his wholehearted support. A man's been arrested on suspicion of sending threatening communications to an MP. It follows claims by Reform UK that its leader received a message from someone who said they were going to shoot him. Two asylum seekers have been jailed for 21 years for raping a woman on Brighton Beach last October. A third man who filmed it was given an 18-and-a-half-year term. The Education Secretary says she's not ruling out changing the voluntary aspect of social media curfews if it's found teens are turning off safety features. Under government plans, 16 and 17-year-olds will be prevented from accessing certain apps between midnight and 6 a.m. by default. And a coroner's ruled England World Cup winner Nobby Stiles died with a brain condition caused by repeatedly heading a football. He passed away in 2020. That's the latest. I'm Victoria Lawrence.
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2: From the Sky News Centre at 9, England are battling against holders Argentina as they aim to reach the World Cup final for the first time since 1966. Joe Rawson reports from Atlanta.
3: England 0, Argentina 0. It's been intense, it's been physical, and the referee has been busier than the two goalkeepers. A yellow card for each team, Elliot Anderson and Lisandro Martinez. Thomas Tuchel will surely be satisfied with what he's seen so far. England have looked threatening in attack, and so far they've kept the world champions fairly quiet. England 0, Argentina 0.
2: Keir Starmer has pledged to give his wholehearted support to PM in waiting, Andy Burnham. He made the comment at his last Prime Minister's Questions, where he received a standing ovation by hundreds of MPs. Conservative MP Graham Stewart couldn't resist relating the PM's fall from power to the action at the World Cup. He said most of us can only dream of enjoying the success he has.
4: Scoring the winning goal, leading our team to victory. Yet the Prime Minister did it. But politics, like football, is a ruthless game. And he's now been handed a red card by the 400 dodgy referees.
2: A man's been arrested after Reform UK said Nigel Farage had received death threats on social media. Police say a man in his 20s was held on Tuesday on suspicion of sending threatening communications. A 14-year-old boy has been charged with a terrorism offence after police discovered an alleged plan to target two London mosques. Officers say they found a number of documents of concern when the child was arrested. The Home Office has announced police officers in England and Wales will get a 3.5% wage rise. It'll take effect in September, but is lower than the amount recommended by a pay review body. And the release date for Batman Part 2 has been delayed yet again. It'll now premiere in February 2028, almost 6 years since the first. And that's the latest. I'm Victoria Lawrence.
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2: From the Sky News Centre at 10, England have been trying to get past holders Argentina to reach the World Cup final for the first time since 1966. Joe Rawson is in Atlanta.
3: It looks like it's going to be 60 years of hurt and counting for England after another comeback from the brink by the holders. Anthony Gordon had the three lines ahead, but Enzo Fernandez equalised on 84 minutes. And then in stoppage time, Lautaro Martinez headed in from a messy cross. Argentina once again the thorn in England's side when it comes to World Cup knockout matches. We're deep into added time. It's England 1, Argentina 2.
2: Keir Starmer has set out his achievements in government during his final Prime Minister's questions. He said under his leadership there have been improvements to the NHS and investment in tackling child poverty. The outgoing PM says he's proud to leave the country better than he found it, and he received a standing ovation from 100 of MPs as he left the dispatch box.
4: To all those in the gallery and all across the country who struggle to be seen or heard, you're the reason I came into politics. To my wife and children, I love you. Goodbye.
2: The Metropolitan Police say a man has been arrested on suspicion of sending threatening communications to a member of parliament. Reform UK says a threat was made on social media in May to shoot Nigel Farage. Two asylum seekers have been jailed for raping a woman on Brighton Beach in October. Ibrahim Al-Shaif from Egypt and Abdullah Al-Mahdi from Iran were each sentenced to 21 years at Hove Crown Court. From September, police officers in England and Wales will get a 3.5% wage rise, but it's 0.4% lower than the increase recommended by a pay review body. And visiting museums and heading to the cinema could apparently help delay our biological ageing. Researchers claim it can be comparable to frequent exercise. That's the latest. I'm Victoria Lawrence.
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7: Ladies and gentlemen, may I have your attention, please. It's time for the final

Well, there you go. That was Nothing Else Matters by My Morning Jacket from the Metallica Blacklist album. They were asked to do that by Metallica themselves. Anyway, because nothing else matters at the moment, need to tell you that the final whistle has went on Argentina versus England. The final score was 2-1 to Argentina. So it's not coming home. No, it's not.

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walks alone. And when I'm walking a dark road at night or strolling through the park, when the light begins to change, a

0: Just a little warning, but due to the nature of rock music, some tracks have offensive words. I do my best to avoid this, but on the odd occasion, one might be missed and slip through during the production of the show. I apologise if this is the case. It is not meant to be offensive to anyone out there at all. Our goal here is to entertain you.
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That was a Return to Tortuga by Aylstorm from the seventh Rum for the Seventh Rum, or something like that. That's what the album's called. Anyway, in case you didn't know what Tortuga is the large Colombian cave, but it's not. There is a large cave there with a Colombian statue of a woman. Tortuga is the 17th century stronghold of the pirates there in the east of the Hati Islands there. Like I say, that was Return to Tortuga, which was a follow-up song to their song Tortuga, which came from the Crystal Coconut album. I think it was called The Crystal Coconut or something like that. Anyway, it was from Aylstorm too, and I meant to play that one before I played The Return to Tortuga, but you know what, I got waylaid, so we'll play Tortuga now.

There you go, that was Tortuga there from Aylstorm, great Scottish group there. Anyway, that brings us up to the glam slam, the glam era songs. Today we're going to go with Slade from 1974, Far, Far Away, and from 1976, In For A Penny.

That was today's Glam Slam there from Slade, 1974 and 1976. If that was before your time, shame on you for no knowing about Slade. Get it tuned in. Yeah, but anyway, lucky for you, we're here on the Best Rock Show in Midlothian all the way through until, well, at least midnight tonight anyway. We will be taking you through the next hour and a bit with some Motorhead, some AC/DC, some Guns N' Roses, some Slade, some Queen. We've already heard Slade. Status Quo, some Queen, some Clapton, some Deep Purple. What else? Some Metallica coming up as well, and we'll see what else we can sling in as well. I think I have some Rammstein lined up as well as that. What have we got now? Oh, we've got a bit of Alice Cooper lined up for you.

That was Enemy there, with, what was it with? No Time for Tears, from the album version. Not sure what the what album it was, but it was the Enemy. That's, yeah. Never heard that one before, but that's what it's all about here on the Best Rock Show in Midlothian, playing the songs that you haven't heard before. Or I haven't heard before. Up next, we've got Disturbed, which is a James Bond theme.

Well, that was Disturbed there with Another Way to Die, which wasn't for the James Bond film, like I said. The one for the James Bond film featured Jack White and Alicia Keys. This one was from their debut album, Asylum. It's a single from June the 14th in 2010, which came after Another Way to Die from Jack White and Alicia Keys, which is up next. This one's definitely for James Bond.

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2: Well, when we come back after the second hour, and the second hour of the show, which is coming up very, very soon, we're going to have a bit of Motorhead, a bit of AC/DC, a bit of a couple of Status Quo, then a couple of the good old boys at Queen, and then Eric Clapton, a bit of Guns N' Roses, a bit of Deep Purple, and a bit of Metallica will take us up into the end of the hour. But until then, we've got what we've got. Up next, we're going to do a bit of Rammstein.

0: They go "It's Your Will," which is German. It is a song by the German band Rammstein from their third studio album, Munter. It was originally released in Germany 2001. The German single contains a live cover of the Ramones song Pet Sematary, sung by Rammstein's keyboardist Christian Flake Lopez, and is a walk-on song for Martin Schreinscher, the darts player in the European tour. It means in German, I want. That's what it means. In British, when it's converted from German to British. Anyway, that brings us into the second hour of the Best Rock Show here in Midlothian. Just remember, we're here till about midnight tonight. We're live in the studio, so if you want to contact us, it's 0131 663 4488, or you can email studio@blackdiamondfm.com. But that's only for the next hour. Up next, we've got a bit of Motorhead. This is a
1: Behold the King.

AC/DC gone shooting there. Up next, we have a wee bit of Status Quo. We've got a double bill of Status Quo, Born to Be Wild and Taking Care of Business. Know the ones that you would expect for Status Quo, but nevertheless, there they are, here on the best rock show here in Midlothian, only for you.

Just a little warning, but due to the nature of rock music, some tracks have offensive words. I do my best to avoid this, but on the odd occasion, one might be missed and slip through during the production of the show. I apologise if this is the case. It is not meant to be offensive to anyone out there at all. Our goal here is to entertain you. Matthew.

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0: So, all we've got to do now is take you through with a couple of Queen songs. And a bit of Eric Clapton, a bit of Deep Purple, bit of Guns N' Roses still to come, a bit of Metallica, and we might have some time for a bit of Led Zepp as well. You never know. You'll just have to stay tuned here to the Best Rock Show in Midlothian on 107.8, 100.7 on your FM dial as well. You can tell that wee box in the corner, Alexa, to play Black Diamond FM and she will play it as well. Simple as that. Anyway, up next we've got a bit of Queen, Seven Seas of Rhine and The Lap of the Gods.

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1: So up next we've got a bit of Eric Clapton with Get Lost. Couldn't even decide whether to play Eric Clapton, Cream or whatever, but I've not played this one for a bit, I think.

There you go, Jeb, and the Eric Clapton there. So, we're going to play this one for Guns N' Roses next.

warning, but due to the nature of rock music, some tracks have offensive words. I do my best to avoid this, but on the odd occasion, one might be missed and slip through during the production of the show. I apologise if this is the case. It is not meant to be offensive to anyone out there at all. Our goal here is to entertain you.

So that was a Deep Purple VRM from, I can't even remember what it's from. It's the latest track, apparently, from, I think maybe it's the new album. Can't even remember. Anyway, up next we've got a bit of Metallica.

0: They go Trapped Under Ice there from Metallica. Before that, we had a bit of Deep Purple, which we had said was Arrogant Boy from Deep Purple, which we said was a new one. And it is. It's the new one from their latest album, which I'm not sure is out yet, but it's on the way out in the next couple of weeks. It'll be entitled Splat, so it'll be one to look forward to. Anyway, it's about 12 minutes to the end of the hour, and we're going to play you a little bit of Led Zepp for this one. This is Celebration Day, because I'm pretty sure there'll be quite a bit of celebrating going on in Scotland later on, because if you didn't hear, England got beaten, knocked out the World Cup.
1: Faces crack from smiling, all the fears that she's been hiding. And it seems that pretty soon, everybody's

Amazing, isn't it? Amazing, amazing, amazing. Anyway, that is pretty much all we've got time for this week. Tune in next week for more of the same. You never know, we might even go up to the full 3 hours next week. You'll just have to wait and find out, won't you? This is Santana taking us up to the news. Like I say, no need to go anywhere else. You're listening to the best rock show here in Midlothian, only on a Wednesday evening. We'll be back next week. Till then, stay safe.

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2: From the Sky News Centre at midnight, England have suffered a disappointing World Cup semi-final defeat to holders Argentina. Joe Rawson was watching the game in Atlanta.
3: Thomas Tuchel said he'll take responsibility for his tactical approach after England suffered World Cup semi-final heartbreak to old rivals Argentina. With them ahead through an Anthony Gordon goal, he made defensive substitutions, with the holders scoring two late goals to win 2-1. Supporters here in Atlanta left disappointed.
4: We should have just brought on our attackers sooner and maybe we'd have gone to extra time and things could have been different.
5: It was devastating.
3: The royal family have sent their commiserations to the England team. It'll be Argentina against Spain in the final on Sunday.
2: Meanwhile, there has been criticism of the winner's celebration. The players took a banner from a supporter that read, "The Falkland Islands are Argentine," which could see them punished for breaking FIFA rules. Argentina has long claimed Britain took control of the Falklands in 1833 through an illegal act. In other news, Sir Keir Starmer has signed off from his last Prime Minister's questions.
6: To all those in the gallery and all across the country who struggle to be seen or heard, you're the reason I came into politics. To my wife and children, I love you. Goodbye.
2: The outgoing PM says he's proud to leave the country better than he found it. He's also promised his wholehearted support to his successor, Andy Burnham. The United States says it's launched a second round of strikes against Iran. America's military is targeting Iranian military assets it claims are threatening vessels in the Strait of Hormuz. A 14-year-old's been charged over an alleged plan to target two mosques in Sutton in South London. We can't name him because of his age, but he'll be in court later this morning. And visiting museums and heading to the cinema could apparently help delay our biological ageing. Researchers claim the impact of engaging with culture can be comparable to frequent exercise. That's the latest.
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2: From the Sky News Centre at 1. England's World Cup dream has been shattered by a 2-1 semi-final defeat to holders Argentina. Anthony Gordon had given the Three Lions the lead in the second half, but they conceded twice late on in Atlanta. Manager Thomas Tuchel says the momentum of the game seemed to change after his side had gone ahead.
3: Argentina played with more risk, played with more rhythm, played with a feeling maybe that they have nothing to lose anymore, which freed them up and hold us back, because we obviously played suddenly with a feeling that we have a lot to lose.
2: The supporters in Atlanta say the result is tough to take.
4: I'm so gutted that we then decided to defend a lead. We left Messi completely free for the entire game.
5: Bringing on a lot of defenders was, we're asking for it, I'm afraid.
6: They totally destroyed us sort of coming forward, and it was gut-wrenching.
2: Meanwhile, there has been criticism of the winners' provocative celebration. The players took a banner from a supporter that read, "The Falkland Islands are Argentine," which could see them punished for breaking FIFA rules. In other news, Sir Keir Starmer has pledged to give his wholehearted support to PM-in-waiting Andy Burnham. He made the comment at his last Prime Minister's Questions, where he received a standing ovation from his own MPs. Sir Keir said under his leadership, there have been improvements to the NHS and investment in tackling child poverty. The United States says it's launched a second round of strikes against Iran. America's military is targeting Iranian military assets it claims are threatening vessels in the Strait of Hormuz. 8 men have been charged with 34 offences, including 17 counts of rape over the alleged sexual exploitation of children in South Wales in the 1980s and the 1990s. Their age between 54 and 73 are all British citizens and will appear at Newport Magistrates next Friday. And nearly 10 million people over the age of 65 are paying income tax. Revenue and Customs has released details covering the last financial year. That's the latest. I'm Stevie Shillinglaw.